0: of, you know, what do I do when I get my money, or how can I start creating a foundation for myself, for my family, and my future? 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
15: 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Odd Couple, Rob Parker, Kelvin Washington. Big shout out to Kobe Price, just joined us. 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And now it is time for the Express Pro of the Week. The Pro of the Week goes to Thunder MVP guard Shai Gilgeous-Alexander. He scored 35 points in the series clinching game 4 win over the Lakers. So again, shout outs to SGA. Congrats to him for being our Express Pro of
16: the Week. Is that really that impressive? 35 points off of 40 free throws? I'm just saying.
15: Off of 40. It is now time for Trash Talking Tuesday.
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2: First, I'm going to have to trash FS1. So check it out. 2024, undisputed. 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So check it out. Acho starts a good, successful podcast with Shady and with the friend of the show, TJ Husmanzada. Now we got Skip Bayless making a debut return to First Take. Unbelievable. Rob, you might have to make an appearance back on TV, man, because I'm telling you right now, if football season comes back and they get Shannon Sharp and Skip on First Take, I don't know what y'all going to do. Chris, you better step it up. Thank you.
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3: I gotta say this, even though people aren't gonna like it, and it's gonna go against the narrative of Luka and what we've had since the trade, this horrendous trade, and Nico Harrison getting fired for it, and the Mavericks fans getting so upset. The thing is, and this is what people don't understand. Now you start to see a little bit of why the Mavericks traded Luka. Here's Luka out when the Lakers need him the most. They have a huge run at the end of the year. They show they can be an NBA favorite team. But without Luka, where are they going? And this shows you a little bit of why the Mavericks were hesitant to give Luka money and to keep him, and why they moved on from him, because this is something that goes along with paying Luka and living in the Luka universe, is that stuff happens. He's not the most durable of guys.
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3: 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Now you start to see a little bit of why the Mavericks traded Luka. Here's Luka out when the Lakers need him the most. They have a huge run at the end of the year. They show they can be an NBA favorite team. But without Luka, where are they going? Stuff happens. He's not the most durable of guys.
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10: No. Second quarter of the NBA playoff game at San Antonio. The Spurs lead Minnesota 45-35. Spurs shooting 57% from the floor, led by Victor Wembanyama, who has 18 points and 8 rebounds. He had more points and rebounds in the first quarter than the rest of his team combined. Tonight's winner goes up 3-2. Daryl Morey is out as 76ers president, and Nick Nurse will reportedly stay as head coach there. In the NHL playoff game at Montreal, late second period, Canadiens tied with Buffalo 2-2. Coming up later this hour, it'll be Anaheim at Vegas. The Bengals and Falcons will play an NFL game in Madrid in November. In Paris, it's due to be New Orleans against Pittsburgh. The season's first Monday night game will have the Chiefs hosting the Denver Broncos. And in baseball, the Yankees lead at Baltimore 6-2, top of the ninth inning. I'm Steve DeSager.
11: One guy is happily divorced. One guy is happily married. One guy gets called daddy by his 3 beautiful daughters. One guy gets called daddy after a credit card approval. One guy won a state high school basketball championship. One guy only covered a state high school basketball championship. One guy's been inducted into 3 halls of fame. One guy has only mopped a hall. Does this seem weird to anybody else?
12: Anything.
11: Can this sports writer and this sports fan share a radio show without driving each other crazy? 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
6: Do the Lakers have an Austin Reeves problem in the playoffs? Let's look at this again. So the Lakers don't just have an Austin Reeves problem. They have an Austin Reeves in the playoffs problem. Playoff Austin is officially a thing. Okay, you might not want to admit it. You're in denial. That's fine. It's a thing. Okay, and it's not the kind of thing you have any chance of going very far in and being considered a legitimate contender if he's one of your top-rung players. And this is now back-to-back years, and we have a sample size that tells a story now, and we have seen it. In these playoff environments, he's overmatched. He's not that good. He didn't just have a bad night. Austin Reeves submitting a formal application to be the new playoff liability.
5: Ben Maller.
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11: Late third quarter in the NBA playoff game at San Antonio. The Spurs lead Minnesota 83-70. Victor Wembanyama with 24 points. Most of that in the first quarter. He's up to 14 rebounds as well. Teammate Keldon Johnson has 16 points off the bench, leading Minnesota. Anthony Edwards has 18. Tonight's winner goes up 3-2 in their second round series. Daryl Morey is out as 76ers team president. In the NHL playoffs at Montreal, Buffalo is leading the Canadiens 3-2 with 2 minutes to go. Underway, Anaheim at Vegas. To the NFL, the Bengals and Falcons will play a game in Madrid in November. In Paris, reportedly it'll be New Orleans against Pittsburgh. To the Major League Baseball scoreboard, the Tampa Bay Rays are tied 5-5 in the ninth at Toronto. The Yankees have already won 6-2 at Baltimore. Paul Skeens and the Pirates defeated Colorado 3-1. I'm Steve DeSager.
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16: 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Well, boy, I tell you, this NBA playoff stress, I don't know why so many people, I mean, the stress that goes on, Mike, every day, I'm like, ooh, people are nervous. What's
18: You've regrown like, some hair.
16: Ooh, yeah.
18: Lost
16: ooh,
18: another 5 pounds. I mean, life's been good for you. It's the good way, because you're not stress eating.
16: No.
18: Now you're just chilling and hanging out, celebrating. I mean, although you had to feel bad for Karl-Anthony Towns as he lost out on that really cool

0: off the off the bench.
1: You want to take somebody else out, fine, but I mean it. You need a three, and you take your best 3-point shooter out of the game. I mean, that makes there's no world in which that move makes sense.
0: Well, go through the timeouts. No. Go through the down distance on a lot of time management down the stretch, and it was poor. And it was something that had been chronicled all year long, right? Despite the 50-plus wins, and yes, they missed all their stars for chunks of time. There's no denying that. But in a chance to crawl back, even if you just get one and get the gentleman sweep before it's all said and done, the fact that none of that got asked is laughable. It's sad.
1: I think J.J. Redick is trying to find a way to fly under the radar when you made one of the worst coaching decisions you can make at that moment.
2: What it's you got water under the bridge, man.
1: Why is that?
2: What are you doing? Because we're getting Luka back for game
1: four. Oh, that's true. Hey, you know, I really...
2: Let JJ breathe.
1: Yeah.
0: It's like the World Series back in the day. It's a best of nine.
1: But would JJ put Luka in the game? I don't know that he would. Hey, Luka's our best player, but, you know, maybe we take him out because I want to get somebody else in there who can set some screens. I don't understand this. There's no world in which that move makes sense. Nah. I'm taking, especially, he just hit a 4-point play seconds ago.
0: He hit several shots and made several big plays to keep you in the game late.
1: Exit, how about a Fresca? Exit Smoldo. I mean, you could get fired for that. I can't believe that's not a bigger topic of conversation.
0: He just fired
1: you. You want him out
2: too. I'm going to have to fire you, Ron.
1: Coming up next, more from the NBA and a big college football story. Box.
3: You're fired.
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10: They treat quarterback like it's a slot corner or an off-ball linebacker. We may get to it at the trading deadline. Let's see what plays out in the preseason. That's how they do it. The Eagles, a great organization. They had Carson Wentz. They drafted Jalen Hurts. Belichick, during Brady's best years, every couple years he's drafting a quarterback. The Green Bay Packers, it's an industry. They draft Aaron, sit 3 years. They draft Jordan Love, sits multiple years. The Pittsburgh Steelers don't do it that way. And, I mean, basically, Big Ben had his last great year was like in 2020. The following year, Big Ben fell off a cliff. Their game plan was Mitch Trubisky, who had been a backup in Buffalo, and Kenny Pickett, a massive overdraft. They treat quarterback with absolutely no urgency.
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3: Let's look at this again. So the Lakers don't just have an Austin Reeves

0: problem. They have an Austin Reeves in the playoffs problem. Playoff Austin is officially a thing. Okay, you might not want to admit it. You're in denial. That's fine. It's a thing. Okay, and it's not the kind of thing you have any chance of going very far in and being considered a legitimate contender if he's one of your top-rung players. And this is now back-to-back years, and we have a sample size that tells a story now, and we have seen it. In these playoff environments, he's overmatched. He's not that good. He didn't just have a bad night. Austin Reeves submitting a formal application to be the new playoff liability.
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0: Do the Lakers have an Austin Reeves problem in the playoffs? Let's look at this again. So the Lakers don't just have an Austin Reeves problem. They have an Austin Reeves in the playoffs problem. Playoff Austin is officially a thing, okay? You might not want to admit it. You're in denial. That's fine. It's a thing.
1: Ben Maller.
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8: Shohei Ohtani has homered at Dodger Stadium. He had a homerless drought of over 100 straight plate appearances. He not only has that tonight, he led off with a single and scored on a sac fly. So Ohtani and the Dodgers lead 2-1 over the Giants, bottom of the third inning. In the NBA playoffs, San Antonio's ahead 3-2 after the home win against Minnesota tonight, 126-97. Victor Wembanyama with 27 points, 17 rebounds. Daryl Morey is out as 76ers president. In the WNBA, Atlanta a 77-72 winner at Dallas, 16 rebounds for Angel Reese. To the NHL playoffs, Buffalo tied its second round series 2-2 with a win at Montreal tonight, 3-2. Currently at Vegas, second period, Golden Knights tied with Anaheim, 1-1. The Bengals and the Falcons will play an NFL game in Madrid in November. In Paris, week 7, New Orleans versus Pittsburgh.
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12: 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So congratulations to the Spurs in a series that kind of looks like it's going to be home court, home court, home court, home court.
14: Fight!
12: Everything else looks like it's going to be home court, home court, home court, home court. Spurs never really trail, never look back. Wemby with a huge first quarter. And the Spurs now one game away from the Western Conference Finals. And look, I love the run that the T-Wolves have been on. They look like they're better than a sixth seed. Just, you know, one of those years where, hey, nothing got put together exactly as we expected, but still big upset in the first round, giving the Spurs all they can handle. I have a hard time believing we're not going to get Spurs Thunder like we thought we were going to get at the beginning of the playoffs. I mean, it's been a great run for Minnesota, whether it's one more game or two more games. Spurs are going to the Western Conference Finals.
15: Yeah, we talk about the depth and
12: finding stars all over the place for the Spurs. And if Wembanyama is going to

0: That stuff happens. He's not the most durable of guys.
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12: 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They drafted Jalen Hurts. Belichick, during Brady's best years, every couple years he's drafting a quarterback. 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
0: Hours later, and I am absolutely stunned at the lack of attention on the final 12 seconds of the Lakers' loss last night to the Thunder that knocked them out of the playoffs.
17: Well, we're too busy assessing the legitimacy and the aptitude of LeBron James' Los Angeles experiment.
0: Really, we talked about this last night, waited to hear an explanation, but nothing that came out today, and only a little bit came out today.
18: Jason, but Luka's back for game 5, so
0: that's true. You're good now. You're going to win the rest of the, you'll win the rest of the games, rest of the series. Luka is clear now.
17: Now, we do have the video of Luka being mad about it, so we weren't the only ones.
0: With 12 seconds left in the game last night, the Lakers down 3. They need a 3 because they're out of timeouts. Rui Hachimura, who is their best 3-point shooter, is not in the game, right? Not that you don't have other guys that can take 3 because you have LeBron and Austin Reeves. And I'm not talking about the actual play itself, because Austin Reeves got a good look and he missed the 3, right? He's a guy you're okay taking that shot, and he missed the 3. But Hachimura is your best 3-point shooter, having the best night, just had a 4-point play. How do you have a play when you need a 3 and your best 3-point shooter is not in the game? It made zero sense. In no world does having your best 3-point shooter on the bench make sense, right? And nobody asked J.J. Redick this question last night. Nobody, we didn't know. Finally, Ramona Shelburne, who's a great reporter, put this out earlier today about the explanation I've heard. Because, again, nobody asked him, which was stupid. The explanation I've heard is that Kleber, who went in first time all game.

0: game was there as a screener. And the play was going to either LeBron or Austin Reeves. And that's why Kleber was in. Marcus Smart was the passer. Luke Kennard was in there because he's a bit of a bigger guy. None of that made sense. Because first of all, LeBron or Austin's getting the shot. Well, what if they D up well enough and they can't get free? Don't you want another guy to pass the ball to?
1: Not to mention the statistics on LeBron and game-winning shot scenarios isn't exactly stellar.
0: That's just stupid. That's just stupid. In what world does that make sense? We need a three-point shot. Where's your best three-point shooter? He's on the bench. And as you referenced, there's video of Luka, and we don't know what but it looks like Luka is upset, potentially, about the fact that why isn't Rui in the game?
1: A little confused,
0: right?
1: Why do we
0: have this? I don't understand. I don't understand how J.J. Redick's job is not being talked about right now, because that is just elementary. How, when you need a certain play and your best player that can give you that is not in the game? What? Really?
1: Well, I mean, we're too busy, you know, fawning over the 50-plus wins, the first series success with Luka in street clothes, with Austin Reeves for part of that series in street clothes. So he's still getting washed up.
0: Like that's something that could legitimately get you fired. And I'm one, if I'm Rob Pelinka, we got the right guy? Because there's been many times during the year where J.J. Redick has done stuff where you're going, I don't know about that. And if J.J. Redick was podcasting about this game, that's the first thing he would say is, why doesn't the Lakers coach have his best three-point shooter on the floor? Why does he have him on the floor? There's no way he should be on the floor. I don't know why he wasn't. I look at that and I go, I really wonder if they have the right guy. I really want, because J.J. Redick, for a lot of time, he handles Los Angeles. He handles the egos. There's not a lot of guys. You got to be able to handle big market stuff, right?
1: Well, so you have to have a massive ego yourself, which clearly he's brought to bear.
0: You have to be able to handle big market. And that's a big thing, right? For all you want to say about coaches who make it for a certain amount of time in New York, Chicago, Los Angeles, Dallas. Hey, if you can handle it, because you got that, that's a big plus for you. And J.J. Redick clearly has shown that that part of it he can handle. He can handle the controversy. He can handling star players. He's handled Luka and LeBron and Austin Reeves, and look what they did when the three of them were healthy. So I give him a lot of credit for that. But, man, on the court, like, this is an easy thing. You know, you don't have your best three-point shooter out there. Really? The guy, he's got the highest three-point shooting percentage in the history of the NBA
1: in the playoffs.
0: And he's not in the game. Like, that's unforgivable.
1: No, I mean, that is certainly something to be considered and discussed. The problem is it was too busy. Let's do a summary of what the season was, and let's start looking ahead. Hey, there's going to be a huge infusion of cash. And you even heard about it in some of the posts, right? It became we're moving the G League team over here because now we can bring in all of the health, fitness, wellness things that have been so instrumental to what the Dodgers' success had been, and we can add that. Like, it all became a forward-looking statement and then a little nostalgic of how well they did in spite of all the injuries. As I cited, 11-6, that's the record with the big three, as it were, on the court together this year. So J.J. Redick kind of gets a pass because he didn't have his full complement of players, and nobody wanted to ask the hard question because they needed to write the epitaph for the year.
0: And that's what surprised me more than anything, that nobody asked him that. How is that not the first question?
1: No, right.
0: Right?
1: Because you can't win four games without getting the first, right? I mean, not to be a jerk and put it in those terms, but isn't that the cliche we always do?
0: And it's not like LA sports writers and beat reporters shy away from asking those questions. It's just, I get that they just lost, but man, this game right here, why wasn't he on the floor at the end of the game? I mean, you get all the waxing poetically. I love these guys. I love this team. And I get that. I get all that, which makes me wonder if, and I'm just throwing this out there, I don't know, were they told don't ask about it? Don't ask that question? Don't ask, because it makes no sense how that wasn't asked.
1: Don't tell him he looked like an ass in the final seconds.
0: We should have had more than just Ramona Shelburne saying this is how it
1: was
0: brought to
1: me,
0: right?
1: Yeah, this is what I heard.
0: Exit Abana Fresca, exit Swollen Dome, the Jason Smith Show with my best friend, Mike Harmon. Coming up next, it's Brian Noe in for Ben Mallett. 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
12: 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I know that he's getting, you know, jostled. There's a lot of things that go on. This is the way that you are going to combat Victor Wembanyama. They are going to rough him up. They're going to be physical with him. He's got to be careful. He's got to make sure he's not the one who's going to be the enforcer. That's where you have a guy come off the bench and say, all right, why don't you smack Anthony Edwards here? I mean, this is what happens in baseball. You kind of police yourself here. You can't be throwing elbows. You can't. And I disagree with the coaching staff, with the Spurs. Yes, it's physical. It's playoff basketball. But there's a better way to do this than me losing Wemby for an entire game that you probably should have won.
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14: Mike Shanahan. They treat quarterback like it's a slot corner or an off-ball linebacker. We may get to it at the trading deadline. Let's see what plays out in the preseason. That's how they do it. The Eagles, a great organization. They had Carson Wentz. They drafted Jalen Hurts. Belichick, during Brady's best years, every couple years he's drafting a quarterback. The Green Bay Packers, it's an industry. They draft Aaron, sit 3 years. They draft Jordan Love, sits multiple years. The Pittsburgh Steelers don't do it that way. And, I mean, basically, Big Ben had his last great year was like in 2020. The following year, Big Ben fell off a cliff. Their game plan was Mitch Trubisky, who had been a backup in Buffalo, and Kenny Pickett, a massive overdraft. They treat quarterback with absolutely no urgency.
10: This is The Herd with Colin Cowherd.
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5: 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They treat quarterback like it's a slot corner or an off-ball linebacker. We may get to it at the trading deadline. Let's see what plays out in the preseason. That's how they do it. The Eagles, a great organization. They had Carson Wentz. They drafted Jalen Hurts. Belichick, during Brady's best years, every couple years he's drafting a quarterback. The Green Bay Packers, it's an industry. They draft Aaron, sit 3 years. They draft Jordan Love, sits multiple years. The Pittsburgh Steelers don't do it that way. And, I mean, basically, Big Ben had his last great year was like in 2020. The following year, Big Ben fell off a cliff. Their game plan was Mitch Trubisky, who had been a backup in Buffalo, and Kenny Pickett, a massive overdraft. They treat quarterback with absolutely no urgency.
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0: And this is now back-to-back years, and we have a sample size that tells a story now. 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Austin Reeves submitting a formal application to be the new playoff liability.
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1: This is Two Pros and a Cup of Joe.
3: 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Jeremiah Love is the new running back for the Arizona Cardinals. He signed his rookie deal, and he spoke with the media about what he plans to do with his first rookie contract.
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3: 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Jeremiah Love is the new running back for the Arizona Cardinals. 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
9: 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They show they can be an NBA favorite team. But without Luka, where are they going? Stuff happens. He's not the most durable of guys.
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0: Football Hall of Fame, despite winning six championships as an owner, is exactly why is what we're experiencing now with Mike Vrabel. 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
4: Look, I don't agree with what Wemby did. I know that he's getting, you know, jostled. There's a lot of things that go on. This is the way that you are going to combat Victor Wembanyama. They are going to rough him up. They're going to be physical with him. He's got to be careful. He's got to make sure he's not the one who's going to be the enforcer. That's where you have a guy come off the bench and say, all right, why don't you smack Anthony Edwards here? I mean, this is what happens in baseball. You kind of police yourself here. You can't be throwing elbows. You can't. And I disagree with the coaching staff with the Spurs. Yes, it's physical. It's playoff basketball. But there's a better way to do this than me losing Wemby for an entire game that you probably should have won.
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6: I gotta say this, even though people aren't gonna like it, and it's gonna go against the narrative of Luka and what we've had since the trade, this horrendous trade, and Nico Harrison getting fired for it, and the Mavericks fans getting so upset. The thing is, and this is what people don't understand. Now you start to see a little bit of why the Mavericks traded Luka. Here's Luka out when the Lakers need him the most. They have a huge run at the end of the year. They show they can be an NBA favorite team, but without Luka, where are they going? And this shows you a little bit of why the Mavericks were hesitant to give Luka money and to keep him, and why they moved on from him, because this is something that goes along with paying Luka and living in the Luka universe, is that stuff happens. He's not the most durable of guys.
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7: Do the Lakers have an Austin Reeves problem in the playoffs? Let's look at this again. So the Lakers don't just have an Austin Reeves problem. 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Playoff Austin is officially a thing. Okay, you might not want to admit it. You're in denial. That's fine. It's a thing.
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12: The San Antonio Spurs lead their second-round playoff series 3-2 after beating the Timberwolves 126-97. The game was tied in the third quarter. Victor Wembanyama finished with 27 points and 17 rebounds. Daryl Morey is out as 76ers team president. In the WNBA expansion, Portland won its first game, edging New York on a putback at the buzzer, 98-96. In the NHL playoffs, Vegas went up 3-2 in its second-round series, beating Anaheim in overtime 3-2. Buffalo a 3-2 winner at Montreal. To baseball, Tampa Bay in 10 innings won at Toronto, while the Yankees won at Baltimore to end a 4-game losing streak. Milwaukee won its fifth in a row, 6-4 over the Padres. San Francisco beat the Dodgers again in LA, 6-2. The Dodgers have lost 4 in a row. Paul Skeens and the Pirates defeated Colorado 3-1. I'm Steve DeSager.
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0: Pittsburgh Steelers don't do it that way. And, I mean, basically, Big Ben had his last great year was like in 2020. The following year, Big Ben fell off a cliff. Their game plan was Mitch Trubisky, who had been a backup in Buffalo, and Kenny Pickett, a massive overdraft. They treat quarterback with absolutely no urgency.
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2: Do the Lakers have an Austin Reeves problem in the playoffs? Let's look at this again. So the Lakers don't just have an Austin Reeves problem. They have an Austin Reeves in the playoffs problem. Playoff Austin is officially a thing. Okay, you might not want to admit it. You're in denial. That's fine. It's a thing. Okay, and it's not the kind of thing you have any chance of going very far in and being considered a legitimate contender if he's one of your top-rung players. And this is now back-to-back years, and we have a sample size that tells a story now, and we have seen it. In these playoff environments, he's overmatched. He's not that good. He didn't just have a bad night. Austin Reeves submitting a formal application to be the new playoff liability.
1: Ben Maller.
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1: Do the Lakers have an Austin Reeves problem in the playoffs? Let's look at this again. So the Lakers don't just have an Austin Reeves problem. They have an Austin Reeves in the playoffs problem. Playoff Austin is officially a thing. Okay, you might not want to admit it. You're in denial. That's fine. 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

0: now you start to see a little bit of why the Mavericks traded Luka. Here's Luka out when the Lakers need him the most. They have a huge run at the end of the year. They show they can be an NBA favorite team, but without Luka, where are they going? And this shows you a little bit of why the Mavericks were hesitant to give Luka money and to keep him, and why they moved on from him, because this is something that goes along with paying Luka and living in the Luka universe, is that stuff happens. He's not the most durable of guys.
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3: 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They had Carson Wentz. They drafted Jalen Hurts. 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
11: It is Fox Sports Radio. I'm Brian Noe in for Big Ben Maller. And I'm eating some Z bars right now.
12: Which flavor do you have?
11: I go oatmeal. I like iced oatmeal. Great. Fantastic right there. I had to take a little swig of water because they always get stuck.
12: Is it good?
11: What's that? Water?
12: No, the Z bar. Is it good?
11: Oh, it's fantastic.
12: Yeah, I just want to taste it.
11: They're outstanding. By the way, we've got some drops. Lorena, you are working hard. Let me see. I just saw a tweet here. Let me get it. Keith was like, oh, that was a drop. That's a drop too. Mark Tape, grab that. So you were feverishly preparing this stuff, Lorena. So you got a couple from the other night. You have one of yourself. How many do you have of you and Coop over here?
12: I think I made 3 new ones yesterday.
11: 3 brand new ones. All right. Yeah. Let's hear drop number 1 if you have it handy.
12: Okay. So that's the one we just heard. Yeah. I just want to taste it.
11: Okay.
12: And then
11: maybe you're talking about a Z bar. I don't know what you're talking about, you know?
12: Yeah, I could use it for a couple of things for sure.
11: Okay, yeah, sure, yeah.
12: Here's Coops.
13: Yeah. I eat the rest of it and get fat.
12: Yeah.
11: Okay, all right, yeah.
12: Uh-huh.
11: That works.
12: And then this is my other one.
14: Ooh, you want to touch it and you want to eat it?
12: Yeah.
11: What were you guys really talking about at the time? Do you even remember?
12: Yeah, we were talking about all the food I waste, remember?
11: Oh, the Taco Bell meal? Mm. Yeah. You ate like half a twisty, as Coop calls them. He calls them twisties. I like that.
13: Cinnamon twisties.
11: Yeah, cinnamon twisties.
12: They're so good.
11: I'll never forget when Coop set me straight. I used to say Reese's Pieces.
12: Oh.
11: He almost fell on the floor laughing at me. And I'm like, what? What's wrong?
12: Yeah, that's
11: Pieces? Okay. He hit me with that. And I'm like... I'm like, how do you say it? He's like, Reese's Pieces. You don't say pieces. You say pieces. I'm like, you know what? You're right. I had no idea. I was saying it wrong the whole time. So,
12: is there anything else you say weird? Like,
11: I'm sure there is. I used to say, my college roommate, one of my best friends, I was roommates with him for 2 years. This guy named Cheese, right? That was his nickname. But,

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21: 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The crown is yours. Oh, man, I knew the Bengal apologists would be out there. They're starting to come out of the woodwork. Chris has hit me up on X. He just writes, same DBs, Do you watch games? I always love that. That's great. Like,
3: do you even watch games, Brian?
21: Busted, Lorena. I don't watch games. He found out I'm a complete fraud right here. DJ Turner, third best DB, PFF. Their O-line was 14 or 15 out of 35. I love it. They were 14 or 15. I can't remember, but they were top half out of 32. Nothing you've said is true at all. Oh, interesting, Chris. So riddle me this, Chris. Does Joe Burrow seem to get killed repeatedly? Yeah, he does. If you just look at now, this is going way back to his rookie season. He got his leg mangled. He played 10 games, right? He started 10 games. So he missed 7. Then you look at 2023, hurt again. Misses 7 starts. Then last season, hurt again. Shockingly, missed 9 starts. That's way too much time. So spare me on the, they're 14th or 15th. And dude, he gets killed all the time. He manages to get driven into the ground because his O-line isn't good. This is the bottom line, man. And the defense sucks. Okay, if you want to point out DJ Turner, that's fine. Dax Hill has been a disappointment. I just don't trust that defense at all. I don't think they're making huge mammoth strides from what they were last season. I don't. Sorry. If they are, I'll buy you a Who Dey t-shirt. How about that? 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We've got Marcel in Brooklyn. What is going on, Marcel?
6: Oh, good morning, Brian. No, and I do agree for you, buddy. Oh, wow. The Spurs got ejected and lost to the T-Wolves, including this person?
13: You got 20 seconds, Marcel.
21: Yeah. Yeah, it was a good game, Marcel. What do you have for us, buddy? We got to go fast.
6: Yes, TV picks to start the week before 2 polls and a cup of Joe that's coming up. What do you got?
21: So you're
13: guessing what he watched on TV last night.
21: He's definitely watching Game 5 of the Western Conference second round. It was Spurs T-Wolves, for sure.
6: Okay, mixed match it is. Lorena.
3: Roast of Kevin Hart.
6: Not mixed match, Crypto Loop.
13: I think you were watching an episode of Margo's Got Money Troubles.
6: Oh, not a mixed match. And Brian, Spurs T-Wolves.
21: Let's go.
13: You did it.
21: Let's go.
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18: They treat quarterback like it's a slot corner or an off-ball linebacker. 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Let's see what plays out in the preseason. That's how they do it. The Eagles, a great organization. They had Carson Wentz. They drafted Jalen Hurts. Belichick, during Brady's best years, every couple years he's drafting a quarterback. The Green Bay Packers, it's an industry. They draft Aaron, sit 3 years. They draft Jordan Love, sits multiple years. The Pittsburgh Steelers don't do it that way. And, I mean, basically, Big Ben had his last great year was like in 2020. The following year, Big Ben fell off a cliff. Their game plan was Mitch Trubisky, who had been a backup in Buffalo, and Kenny Pickett, a massive overdraft. They treat quarterback with absolutely no urgency.
17: This is The Herd with Colin Cowherd.
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0: This is Covino and Rich.
7: We always said that hip-hop and basketball are young people's game. In fact, Jay-Z said that recently. He said it's corny when old rappers try to make new songs. 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
7: So, you know, it's a young person's game, and it's very hard for these old cats to keep up with these young, energetic dudes. 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
24: Do the Lakers have an Austin Reeves problem in the playoffs? Let's look at this again. So the Lakers don't just have an Austin Reeves problem. They have an Austin Reeves in the playoffs problem. Playoff Austin is officially a thing. Okay, you might not want to admit it. You're in denial. That's fine. It's a thing. Okay, and it's not the kind of thing you have any chance of going very far in and being considered a legitimate contender if he's one of your top rung players. And this is now back-to-back years, and we have a sample size that tells a story now, and we have seen it in these playoff environments. He's overmatched. He's not that good. He didn't just have a bad night. Austin Reeves submitting a formal application to be the new playoff liability.
0: Ben Maller.
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0: And here's what you need to know.
19: The Giants sent the Dodgers to their fourth straight loss, 6-2. Shohei Ohtani of L.A. hit a solo homer. He had two hits. The rest of his team went 2-for-25. But Milwaukee won its fifth straight, beating the Padres 6-4. So the Padres' lead over L.A. in the NL West is still a half game. Tampa Bay leads the Yankees still by two games in the AL East. Rays won in 10 innings at Toronto 7-6. The Yankees ended a four-game losing streak, winning 6-2 at Baltimore. Philadelphia was a 2-1 winner at Boston. Kyle Schwarber for his 17th homer. Pittsburgh and Paul Skeens over Colorado 3-1. In the NBA playoffs, San Antonio's up 3-2 after beating Minnesota 126-97. Victor Wembanyama with 27 points and 17 rebounds. In the NHL playoffs, Buffalo won at Montreal 3-2. Vegas in overtime beat Anaheim 3-2. I'm Steve DeSager.
0: Good morning to all.
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9: Jeremiah Love is the new running back for the Arizona Cardinals. He signed his rookie deal, and he spoke with the media about what he plans to do with his first rookie contract.
10: I live in an era of NIL, so I've been pretty well off already, so I really don't need to touch that money.
1: All these guys now have gone through that initial wave of, you know, what do I do when I get my money, or how can I start creating a foundation for myself, for my family, and my future? And they usually have a team around them.
11: It's very difficult to comprehend the fact that you can buy whatever you want to buy. 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
9: Jeremiah Love is the new running back for the Arizona Cardinals. He signed his rookie deal, and he spoke with the media about what he plans to do with his first rookie contract.
10: I live in an era of NIL, so I've been pretty well off already, so I really don't need to touch that money.
1: 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And they usually have a team around them.
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13: No shocker that Mike Vrabel's not going anywhere from the Patriots, because this is what this organization is steeped in. Cheating, deceitfulness, lowbrow, conniving. There's always something with this franchise. And is this on?
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0: It is Two Pros and a Cup of Joe, Fox Sports Radio, LeVar Arrington, Brady Quinn, Jonas Knox with you. Coming up top of next hour, a little over 10 minutes from now, we are going to talk about some shade being thrown in the world of football. 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
1: Sometimes you can't get to everything in the world of sports or entertainment. Good thing the guys are here to bring you, in case you missed it.
0: Guys, in case you missed this, there's a little event going on this weekend. It's called the PGA Championship. It's a big golf event. It's one of their big majors. It's taking place in Newton Square, PA, at a place called Aronimink Golf Club or Golf Course. Whatever they're referring to it as.
2: That must be the eastern side of the state.
0: I mean,
2: we don't get that exotic.
0: You don't think so?
2: No, we do like White Oak, Munn Hall. We don't do stuff you can't pronounce.
0: John Rahm, who is one of the more notable names who left the PGA Tour for LIV Golf, was talking with the media yesterday and was asked a very specific question about his time with LIV, now partaking in another major for the PGA champion, for the PGA Tour, and had this to say.
3: John, going back to Shane's question, you said you don't look back and think about what you could have done differently, but you do learn. So what did you learn from the decision to go to LIV? What have you learned since making that decision?
4: That is for me to know. And that's about that.
3: Okay.
0: So that didn't go well yesterday for that reporter and John Rahm not wanting to hear the questions. I have noticed this. Rory McIlroy has softened his stance a little bit on the LIV golfers. He did, recently say, I think I was a little bit too judgmental. Bringing these guys back to be on the tour is just great business. So it does feel like, Brady, we are going to get maybe some harmony, a little bit of peace, and we can all golf together again without anybody judging anybody for decisions they made to try and make a little bit more cash.
5: Well, look, I think that's the goal of any professional sports league. You'd like to be able to kind of have the best against the best. And the LIV Tour took some of those guys away for a period of time. But it feels like, look, there's an understanding, I think, for more of the guys at the top. It's the guys on the back end of the PGA Tour who are, either playing in alternate events or struggling to make it in general. They're the ones that are frustrated by it because they're the ones that are ultimately impacted by the fact that these guys just went for a money grab. And meanwhile, these other guys are over here grinding and having a hard time making it. And so they don't want it to be that easy for them to get back, or even for that matter, let them back at all. At least that's their stance.
0: By the way, on DraftKings, John Rahm, third shortest odds, 14-1 to win. Just above him, Rory McIlroy and Scottie Scheffler, the defending champ. So,
6: all right, golf, baby. Woo, swing it.
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Good morning. Welcome to Mississippi Sports This Morning. Hope everybody's doing all right out there. 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All right. 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Let me give out the phone number real quick. Yes, you can give us a call, 601-366-1180. 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Get them on.

0: your phone and you can take the show with you wherever you want to go. All right. It is Wednesday. It's hump day. It's May 13th. Can't believe we're almost halfway through May. We got college baseball from last night. Number 19, Ole Miss. Run rule to UT Martin. 17-6. That was in seven. Big day for Judd Udemark. He hit his 49th career home run, officially surpassing Ole Miss legend Kyle Gordon as the program standard. Gordon held that record for just under 40 years. So there you go. Pretty cool there. Udemark with 49, Kyle Gordon 48, Tim Elko 46, Matt Smith and Matt Snyder at 41. So yeah, Judd Udemark, the new home run king at Ole Miss. He was able to do that last night against UT Martin when they beat them down 17-6 before their final SEC. That was their final midweek game, but now the final SEC series of the year. They have Alabama on the road at Alabama. So, yeah, should be a good one. All those series, final series this week, start on Thursday. So tomorrow we'll get cranked up with some of that. We've got some tournament projections for Mississippi State, Ole Miss, and Southern. We've got to get back into the Lane Kiffin stuff. He apologized, kind of. I don't know. He's not really good at that stuff, I don't think. Because it wasn't, again, not sure it was really an apology. I'm not sure if, I don't know. He did say some nice things. He said, you know, he did go out of his way and talk about, you know, that he, you know, loved his time in Mississippi and his family enjoyed his time in Mississippi. But yeah, there was, you know, there was time for that before you trashed him. But anyway, we can get into the apology. But then, you know, hey, why, you know, forget what Lane Kiffin has to say, because, you know, there's other coaches coming off the top rope on Ole Miss, and that was Steve Sarkisian. Came after him for their academics yesterday. So, yeah, I don't, what is that now, Mark? That is three current head coaches that have taken shots at Ole Miss this offseason so far?
1: Yeah, Ole Miss is catching strays, man. Apparently, a lot of people don't like Ole Miss being good at football. I'm not really sure. Yeah. I thought Keith Carter's tweet was pretty cool, kind of indicating that same thing. How about Kirk Herbstreit going on the Pat McAfee show and basically not saying anything about it, just like totally ignoring the subject? I don't know how you can be one of college football's main analysts and not – that, you know, one thing, Jimmy Sexton,
0: yeah.
1: Think about who all those – I mean, is Herbstreit just kind of a mouthpiece now, really?
0: Well,
1: I mean, we go back to, you know, you go back to the last season.
0: Yes.
1: In the last season.
0: Oh, look, I was,
1: stuff was going on.
0: Very upset with the way that whole thing went down with College Game Day. I mean, I like that show. I watch that show all the time. But I got to admit, by the end of last year, I was kind of done with them. There seems to be, and this is all the way across sports. I mean, from whatever we're looking at right now, there's so many like intertwining connections and, you know, that there is no more, it doesn't seem, it, at least from the big mouthpieces, like you're saying, I don't know if there's independence anymore, you know, and I hate that's where we're at right now. You know, I mean,
1: you have a lot of national analysts that went off on him.
0: Yeah.
1: And for what he said and all, but there were some that did not, and Herbstreit was one of them. When he had when McAfee gave him the opportunity to do so, he kind of just dodged it.
0: Yeah, I mean, they're too close.
1: And you think Kiffin and
0: I think they're too think close
1: Kiffin
0: to
1: Sarkisian talked with each other. You think that was orchestrated at all?
0: I don't.

0: just don't know how you can be that tone deaf. You know what I mean? Like, I just don't know how you can work there for 6 years and, you know, stumble into that conversation and not realize almost what you were stumbling into. You know what I'm saying? Like,
1: look, that is one subject that I would not broach at all. I mean, I just think that's a slippery slope. I mean, because, you know, a lot of things, anytime you say a thing, it may be misconstrued.
0: Yeah.
1: You know, somebody may view it the wrong way. I just think that's something that
0: you
1: stay away from. Did you see all the memes yesterday, Doug?
0: Oh, yes, there? Yes.
1: Oh, yeah. My gosh.
0: Yeah.
1: The Martin Luther kid.
0: Yes.
1: There was a ton of them. And I like the Arch Manning one, that when he whispered in Steve Sarkisian's ear, "Coach, my dad, uncle, and grandpa are all Ole Miss graduates."
0: Yeah. I just
1: thought that one was pretty good.
0: You know, I wonder if any of them got their degrees in basket weaving. I don't know. I'm not sure.
1: I don't think so.
0: Yeah.
1: I doubt it.
0: Yeah. Like I said, it is interesting that Ole Miss seems to be the school that is everybody is taking swipes at right now. And I don't know. I mean, maybe
1: think about Dabo.
0: I mean, that's what I'm saying. I mean, it's
1: the big press conference. And now Sarkisian and Kiffin.
0: It started with Dabo. Who's next? Like who's stepping up next to take a swing at him?
1: I don't know.
0: I think
1: Keith Carter put in his tweet, he said, "Kind of amazing how uncomfortable our success is making some people."
0: Yeah. I do think there are people that don't, you know, they just, for whatever reason, don't respect the new kid on the block to a certain extent.
1: Sure. And don't want the new kid on the block. It's more competition.
0: Right. All right. We'll get into this more. We got other stuff to get into also, but we'll talk about this on the other side. We'll be back on The Fan, WJQS.

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0: All right, welcome back. Mississippi Sports this morning. Got some text over here, Mark, we'll get to. 6:14 in the morning. 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All right, Mark, so back to the conversation we were having there. It is interesting to me that, like, I do think there is something about this kind of new kid on the block, and maybe they, they obviously angered Dabo Swinney with the way they were recruiting. There's no question about that. I mean, he made that abundantly clear. But it does seem like that the rest of the schools, or at least certainly LSU, views Ole Miss as a problem. Texas views them as somewhat of a problem. And just from the standpoint, like, if they can knock them down before they get fully, standing up, so to speak, I think they're taking their shots while they can take their shots.
1: Yeah, no doubt about it. And then Pete Golding's just kind of sitting there chilling, just kind of. I'm wondering what his thoughts are.
0: Well,
1: on all this.
0: Yeah, we are 2 weeks away from the meetings, right? The
1: yes.
0: What are they? The SEC spring meetings. We're 2 weeks away from those.
1: Greg Sankey, he's going to be the man in the middle of all that.
0: Yes,
1: some sparring going on. They need some extra security for that meeting.
0: Which those will be interesting, but it at the same time, it really. But SEC Media Day is, I find this maybe won't be as boring as it has been. Maybe we're going back to the way it was in the, late 90s, well, early 2000s.
1: And these meetings coming up, I mean, do you look at the seating chart and go, let's put this guy over here and this guy over here. Let's not put these two guys right by each other. Do you do that?
0: Yeah, it will be interesting to see where everybody's seated.
1: Because Kirby and Lane are boys too.
0: Yeah,
1: I mean,
0: I'll be fascinated to see how Pete Golding responds. You know what I mean? He responded like, I thought he was kind of real. I thought he handled the Dabo stuff really well. He kind of stayed away from it, but if you read between the lines, you knew exactly what he was saying. When he talked about, we're not going to get up here and grandstand and all that. You know what he was taking that shot at Dabo, but it was not, it was veiled thinly. But I'm just curious what his response will be to Kiffin. Does he ignore it? Does he engage? And same thing with this, shot from Sarkisian now. How does he respond? And it did seem like John Summerall threw a little cover towards Ole Miss's way. So maybe those two guys will be standing next to each other when it comes to the big picture there.
1: Yeah, and look, Kiffin's loving every bit of it because he stirred the pot and started all of it.
0: Sure.
1: And, I mean, he even took another shot yesterday, too, talking about how that the Ole Miss fans hate him on an entirely different level.
0: Right.
1: I don't know if you saw that.
0: I did see those comments.
1: And he even said something along the lines of, with the Tennessee, going back to that game where they were throwing stuff at him. And he was talking about the upcoming game in Oxford and talking about, hey, at least there wouldn't be 100,000 people in Oxford that night.
0: Right.
1: So, I mean, that was a shot at Ole Miss and the stadium and how much it holds and all that stuff. I mean, I don't know. I just think the whole thing's very – I know we spent like an hour talking about it yesterday and we're opening up our show talking about it again today.
0: Yeah. Well, I personally think it's good. I think it's, look, I don't want these guys at each other's throats, but, them taking jabs at each other or having true kind of heated rivalries to a certain extent, I'm okay with it, and it makes it interesting, and it makes it where, you know, we can get some interesting sound bites and not get a bunch of coach speak. So I'm okay with it from that angle.
1: Yeah, and we found out the game time yesterday.
0: We did.
1: For that game.
0: Yes.
1: September 19th, 6:30, ABC.
0: ABC, all right, yeah. No, not the
1: plenty of time for the Ole Miss fans to get led in the Grove. Coming into that one that night,
0: man, that could be an ugly scene. That being a night game and all, it is kind of funny too. I like the fact that it's a night game because, you know, Kiffin used to whine incessantly about, you know, Ole Miss not getting any night games or getting the rare occasional night game. Yeah.
1: I wonder if Kiffin's still going to be complaining about all the night games for LSU.
0: Yes. Well, yeah, he will.
1: I mean, they're on against Clemson too. ABC
0: right.
1: games.
0: Right.
1: Those are going to be at night. So yeah, I don't think he'll be complaining.
0: Yeah.
1: I really do. I had talked to an Ole Miss friend of mine last night for a long time. We talked about it. I mean, he brought up the fact, and I just don't see how you can do this. Given the, you know, after somebody hits a home run and the guys comes into the dugout and everybody gives them the silent treatment and nobody says anything like,
0: right.
1: Oh, what happened? How could you do that with Ole Miss when Kiffin runs out? I just don't see how that. I don't say you don't have a chorus of boos when that happens.
0: Oh, there's no way. Not with it. One being a night game.
1: The point was just totally ignore him because that's what he wants. He wants the attention. He wants all that stuff to happen.
0: I like the point. I like the idea. I just don't know if that's possible, especially like we were just talking about at a 6:30 game where people are going to be in the Grove getting lubed up all day and getting worked up and ready to, you know, just give him everything he's got or everything they have. I understand the point, and I think it's not a bad idea. Just ignore him. That would be it would be interesting, but I don't think that's.
1: We talked about it yesterday, Doug. Like, if you're the PR group or the people that are in charge of the stadium and what goes up on the board and all the game day things that go on, there was a lot of people kind of making jokes yesterday that if you had James Meredith out there to come out and do the "Are you ready?"
0: Oh wow. Yeah.
1: Yeah. How funny would that be? Or if you had the ex Sally Reichlich, is that how you pronounce her name? If you had one of those two come out and do that.
0: That's a bit much. All right. When you start getting into that, that would be a little bit.
1: And do you wait till the end until you beat LSU to do some of that, or do you just start it off from the beginning, or do you just kind of try to ignore the fact, do the best you can?
0: I don't know.
1: And not try to stir things up.
0: Well, that's the interesting part, because, you know, there's a way that I think the PR department can do some of that stuff, and maybe it can be helpful to diffuse some of the vitriol, or at the same time, it can also incite more. You know what I mean? Like, if there's some comedy value to it, I think that could help tamp down some of the fervor, but they can also inflame it. So I don't know. And I think they're going to have to be real careful which way they go on that.
1: Right. Well, you know, Keith Carter's not a huge fan of Lane Kiffin.
0: Well, no.
1: Walker Jones has come out and said a lot of stuff in the last few days. He's not a fan of Lane Kiffin.
0: Well, I don't think anybody's happy with the way, you know, that whole thing went down. And again, the weird part is, like, I think I heard Jim Rome talking about it yesterday. I mean, it was everywhere nationally.
1: He did.
0: But he made, like, a really good point, you know, talking about, like, you know, what did Ole Miss do to Lane Kiffin? Like, other than, like, not letting him coach in the playoffs, and he should have, I mean, as much as he wanted to, you know, you had to understand their side of that thing.
1: That's why he was butthurt, because Keith Carter told him no.
0: Right.
1: And so he went scorched earth on the way out.
0: But it's just
1: as much damage as he could and still talking about his ex.
0: But that's kind of the point. Like, at some point, you know, like, you would think there would be this moment of, you know, like, nobody would hire me. I couldn't get back on the big stage. This got me back on there. I had a great 6-year run there, which he loves to talk about that. you know, but he talks about it in the, like, in the frame of, like, I gave you six awesome years. You should, like, just fall at my feet over that instead of, you know, like, hey, it was a great run, you know, blah, blah, blah. Like, I hope bigger and better things for them, bigger and better things for me. And just, you know, like, it was time to move on kind of a thing. But he's not doing that. And again, it's like, he's the one who broke up, but then he's the one that's, you know, trashing the other partner publicly, which just is a weird look. And it's not really a good look at all. And I think that's why he's getting dragged by a lot of people.
1: Is he trying to create a little bit of a circus, knowing that his roster is not what it needs to be next year?
0: To win
1: the game. I mean, in that article yesterday, he even reeled it back a little bit again, saying that this was this is not a year one move. This is more of a year two and year three move, and that's when this is going to show.
0: I think part of it is I think he's bored. I think part of it he just likes to. He has
1: not
0: to
1: a 1 year decision.
0: He has to make, you know, he has to be messy about stuff. But yes, he knows that this could be not a great, you know, like, we'll see what happens. But, you know, if they lose three games, I mean, what is the reaction going to be? I think he's trying to soften it in case they do lose three games this year. And, you know, I think he's trying to explain to people that, you know, it's not going to be an overnight thing all of a sudden. It could be, but if it's not, I think he's trying to soften that landing a little bit there.
1: Trinidad Chambliss is going to be on the other side, Doug. Lacey is going to be on the other side.
0: Oh, I hear you.
1: Not going to be with him.
0: Nope. All right. We'll take a break. Be back on The Fan. WJQS.
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0: All right, welcome back. Mississippi Sports This Morning. Mark Alexander, I am Doug Holson. We are coming to you from the Ameristar Casino Studio. Let's see, Mark, some text messages here. Here's a couple from Doc. This is one from yesterday. Says, not me, Doug. If Dan Mullen ever got within arm's reach of me, I think I'd have to take a swing at him. Yeah, he's not a Dan Mullen guy.
1: See, I told you.
0: I know. Yes.
1: You don't know how a lot of people up here feel about that subject.
0: Okay. I'm going to throw something out there. Tell me whether I'm crazy or not. Do you think they would go back to Dan Mullen if the opportunity arose? If it doesn't work out, right? If it doesn't work out, and I'm not a, you know me, I'm always like, you can never go home type guy, or you can always go home, but you can't, like, yeah. I'm not a big fan of the bringing a coach back. You know what I mean? But would they do it if, like, let's say it doesn't work out with Lebby? Would they bring Dan Mullen back? And would he come back?
1: Well, I mean, that may be the bigger question. Would he come back? I think it depend on his status, clearly, and it would depend on who the AD was at Mississippi State at the time.
0: Right.
1: If it was Scott Strickland, I would say absolutely not.
0: Right.
1: I don't know. That's a good question. I mean, he's a good football coach. I mean, he really is. He did a lot of good things here at Mississippi State. Found some diamonds in the rough.
0: Right.
1: Brought them up. And so, yeah, I mean, clearly he has way more experience than Lebby did when Lebby took over. And not as many, you know, in-game mismanagements as Lebby had this past year.
0: Right.
1: But I would say if I had to put money on it, I'd say no. I don't think you'll ever see Dan Mullen in Starkville again.
0: Okay. He also says, Kyle Gordon was my high school classmate and football teammate. He was very good at football. He was a very good football player also. We were talking about Judd Udemark. I said Udemark again. But they were saying that, he broke the record yesterday.
1: Yes.
0: So yeah. He is the all-time home run king at Ole Miss now with 49.
1: Yeah, Ole Miss had no trouble with UT Martin. We didn't think that they would. 17 runs, 12 hits. I think they had 15 runs in the first three innings, scored 10 in the second. And he didn't waste any time getting the record. I mean, yeah. He hit it in the first inning. And it was a shot, too. Doug, he's got so much power and so much strength. I mean, I know he's like, well, he's a home run leader. Sure he does. But, I mean, he's not just barely clearing the fence with them. I mean,
0: he hit some bombs. Yeah.
1: Yeah, I don't know if you saw the slow-mo of it. It was very, very impressive. And if you were him, I say this kiddingly, would you want to be introduced, that not just your name, but would you want to be prefaced by saying the home run king at Ole Miss?
0: Yeah, that would be a good title. I mean, home run king is a good title. Yeah, it is. Let's see.
1: And everywhere he goes now, I mean, interviews and stuff, people are going to bring it up, particularly over the next couple of weeks.
0: Yes.
1: When we get into the postseason play. We've got the projections, by the way, we need to get into at some point.
0: Yeah.
1: D1 and Baseball America came out with those yesterday.
0: Yeah. All right. It's, let's see. Kyle would have been more of a household name around here if not for two things. He had both shoulders operated on in high school from football injuries. And a guy who was our age named Will Clark playing first base in Starkville.
1: Will who?
0: And Will Clark.
1: I know.
0: That worried. Guy.
1: Yeah. Yeah. He's got a statue outside of Duty Noble, along with some guy named Rafael Palmeiro. Yeah. Gordon held the record for just under 40 years.
0: Yeah. Yeah. I mean, you know, records stuck around for a long time. Let's see. Here's one from my karaoke enemy, Jeff. Udemark, I guess being an all-time Ole Miss home run king still doesn't rate correct pronunciation. I will butcher that guy's name for a long time. Yes. It's,
1: With Judd?
0: I have butchered his name. I've butchered baseball names all year long this year for some reason. This has not been a great class for me when it comes to names. Dude Not So Innocent can only hope that the only news we hear about LeGroin is he's retired and gone. Maybe flop off into obscurity forever. Rack no NBA or WNBA talk. You just brought it up. Now we have to talk about the NBA. Mark, LeBron retiring?
1: What was they say, WNBA or NBA?
0: He said both. He doesn't want either. Yeah.
1: Your girl Paige Baker's doing pretty good so far, by the way.
0: She is.
1: I think she's better than Caitlin Clark.
0: Right. I saw Sophie Cunningham. Yeah, she got her the other day.
1: Yeah, dropped her going to the basket. Gave her the too small thing going back down the court.
0: Yeah. A little trash talk going on there.
1: You see the Portland Fire win last night?
0: No, I did not.
1: At the buzzer?
0: No, I missed that.
1: Barker from Alabama hit the game winning shot. They had it like a packed house to watch that game. Beat the Liberty.
0: Okay. The defending champs.
1: Yeah.
0: Look at you. All right.
1: There's your WNBA talk.
0: Yeah, thanks.
1: Hey, no elbows from Wimby last night. That was a good thing.
0: That was good. And they won.
1: They're up 3-2 now. That thing was tied about midway through the third quarter, and the Spurs said, see ya.
0: Yeah.
1: And ended up just blowing them out. Yeah. Like 29 points or so.
0: Hopefully we get a little of that from the Pistons tonight. I wouldn't mind seeing that. Seeing the Pistons hammer the Cavs. That'd be all right. Let's see. You Bentley. Landry, my boo, are you ready? Oh, man, we cannot have Ulysses Bentley doing that.
1: I'm saying. There was a lot of that stuff going on yesterday with a lot of suggestions there for who was going to be the are you ready the game.
0: That would not be cool. Dog tired. When I was in junior college, we would go to basketball games and bring newspapers. So when the visiting team entered the court, we would pretend to read in silence. 60,000 newspapers being read quietly would burn Lane Kiffin up. Yeah, he wants the reaction.
1: He wouldn't care anything about that. I mean, a lot of arenas have done that for a long time.
0: Yeah.
1: With the newspapers during the introductions of the opposing team.
0: Right.
1: Yeah, that's not going to do anything to him at all. Well, and you couldn't do it just because, but throwing the X up on the screen or her doing it or something, that would hurt him and get to him more than anything else if you're really trying to go there. But I don't see that happening.
0: I don't either. I think that would, and I think that would be, I just think that would be a little below the belt, to be honest with you. But that's my take on it.
1: You think we're over this, or you think there's going to be more shots or fire between now and then? Or you think this is just kind of a little peak here, and this has come out, and it's going to be quiet for a while, or we're going to have other coaches?
0: That would be who's on Poly Market right now? Who's the next coach that's going to throw shade at Ole Miss, right? Isn't that the question that it should be?
1: Let's go down the Jimmy Sexton list there and see.
0: I'm wondering, it would be interesting to see the camps. You know what I mean? Like, is there like a new school, old school thing going? I don't know. I mean, you know, is there, I don't know. It will be interesting to see who's, you know, buddying up at the spring meetings. Or if this is even like I don't know. As much as a fiery guy as I think Pete Golding is, I don't think he cares about some of this stuff. Do you get the impression that he really?
1: Oh, no. No, he doesn't. He doesn't.
0: Like, I don't think any of that stuff is bothering him.
1: He's going to have time to find football players.
0: Yeah.
1: And posting shark emojis on Twitter.
0: Yes.
1: Yeah, no, he's getting in a little golf every now and again, a few holes here and there. No, he's all about business and football. He's not a guy who enjoys the spotlight and wants to create drama and do all those things.
0: All right.
1: Has there ever been two football coaches that have, even, I guess, been back-to-back that are that different in terms of personality? You got Pete Goldie's never going to be on Vanity Fair posing for, you know, as a model for Vanity Fair.
0: I don't expect his photo shoot for Vanity Fair to be coming down the pike anytime
1: soon. Or doing hot yoga with his shirt off.
0: Probably no. Yeah, no. He will not be doing hot yoga either. Yeah, different dude. All right, we'll take a break. Be back on The Fan.
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0: All right, welcome back. Mississippi Sports This Morning. For Mark Alexander, I am Doug Colson. You want to give us a call, you can. 601-366-1180. Mark, let's go to the phones. We've got Voice. Voice, what's going on? How are you this morning?
1: I'm doing okay. Good Lord, it's foggy.
0: It is foggy out,
1: foggy,
0: yes.
1: Foggy over y'all's way?
0: It was. It was getting foggy as I was coming in, and I actually walked by the window before the show started, and I saw how foggy it was. It was rolling in. So, yes, I can only imagine.
1: Oh, my God, man, this is incredible.
0: There you go.
1: Better cut my lights on.
0: Be careful out there. Don't put your high beams on, though. That's counterproductive.
1: No, I'm not going to do that.
0: Yeah.
1: Not going to do that. But, man, good Lord, it wasn't that bad when I left my subdivision, but now I get on this main drag, and it's, Lord, this is thick fog.
0: All right.
1: For this time, usually you would think it would fade it out by now, wouldn't you?
0: No, well, 6:45, that's about right.
1: You never know.
0: Yeah.
1: Well, Doug, look,
0: yes.
1: I wanted to talk briefly about the Steve Sarkisian.
0: Okay, go ahead.
1: I'm sure y'all were ready to discuss that, right?
0: We have talked about Steve Sarkisian and his underwater basket weaving comment about Ole Miss and their degrees. So, yes.
1: And Doug, let me ask you: do you think is that a legitimate complaint he's got, or are people really taking basket weaving at Ole Miss?
0: I don't know. Like, again, I understand the point he was trying to make about, like the academics at Texas and that they only take 50% of, the classes mm-hmm. you've done. And you've got to, if you're, one class away, you got to go back and, do 50% of your class, whatever. But I don't know why, again, you would in that discussion, why he felt the need to, point at another school in the conference and take a swipe at him. It was just weird.
1: And why just signal out Ole Miss?
0: Right.
1: I mean, I'm sure there's other schools that are kind of doing similar kind of things in their own way, I guess. I don't know. But I will say this, academic stuff has changed a lot in the sports world. I mean,
0: yes.
1: I remember back in the day, and I can go back as far as, back 70s or whatever, but, it used to be you had a ton of guys that went to junior college because they couldn't get in the D1 schools academically. I mean, it was, and you had a ton of really, really great players that played in the junior college market because of that. And of course, I mean, I'll be honest with you, I used to go to junior college games all the time.
0: Right.
1: I mean, up until about 4 or 5 years ago, I used to go all the time. So I kept up with recruiting a lot and players all over the South. And I mean, you would go to a junior college game and you'd see 7 or 8 blue chip guys that you knew were ranked in the top, 100 players in the country that played in the junior college market. And I mean, now it's totally different. I mean, it's just not that many that are the big time players that can't get in a D1 school or whatever it is. It's just a totally different deal. And another thing is in reference to the Ole Miss deal, I think a lot of us.

0: when the comments were made by Steve Sarkisian, I think a lot of people, they don't, some people don't want to hear this, but I think we forget that Ole Miss was some kind of way they were able to get Gerald Poe in school, and nobody else could. And Gerald Poe played at Ole Miss for 3 years, and nothing offensive against Gerald Poe personally. It's just that was a case that I well remember. I made the statement when the discussion about all that was coming up. I kept saying, I said, "You watch my word. Ole Miss is going to get this guy in." Yeah. And sure enough, they did. But people forget about that. They forget about that. So I don't know what's going on academically, what they're taking, but it was kind of a cheap shot. I mean, obviously there was a player or somebody that was involved with Sarkisian and Ole Miss, I guess, that maybe he's not mentioning, and you know, that threw it out, I guess. I don't know. What do you think, Doug?
1: Yeah,
0: do you think
1: I just
0: more to it?
1: Yeah, I mean, like, if he wanted to talk about, you know, the whole thing, like, hey, here's the quote. I mean, that Texas will only take 50% of a player's academic credit hours. You may be a semester from graduating, but you're going to go all the way back to 50% if you play here, if you want a degree. But at Ole Miss, they can take you. All you have to do is take basket weaving and you can get an Ole Miss degree. Like,
0: damn.
1: I mean, I just, the whole part of that just doesn't make much sense to me why he felt the need to go there. But he obviously feels some sort of way about Ole Miss and, you know, not, you know, willing to take shots at, you know, their whole, you know, I guess every degree they get there, according to him, is, you know, you just have to be able to weave a basket. But I don't know.
0: Well, let's don't forget now, Sarkisian, you know, had a tremendous, alcohol issue. Some of that alcohol may have rubbed into his brain to force some of that, I guess. I don't know, but we'll see. That's interesting. One other thing I want to mention here,
1: yes.
0: And this is basketball related. I don't know if you guys, and of course Mark is being the basketball expert that he is. He knows more about this than the average Joe. But you know, it has amazed me in the NBA, all of these players that Kentucky has put in the NBA that are all, you know, big time scoring guys that have you know, really all become, you know, really great NBA players. I mean, and I mean a ton of them. Have you guys ever thought about that when you're watching these NBA games? You realize Billy, you know, this guy went to Kentucky, this guy went to, you know, and we know, you know, Tarkanian, I mean,
1: Calipari.
0: What's his name? Yeah. He brought in a ton of great players at Kentucky, and they were getting guys one and done all the time. But it is, I mean, literally, they've got 8 or 10 guys that are 20-point-a-game scorers in the NBA that all went to Kentucky. I mean, it's incredible. Have you guys thought about that? Or
1: well,
0: really
1: I mean, that's obvious one of the reasons why they're a blue blood program. I mean, they've always been able to attract talent there. And it matters. I mean, basketball, go to the SEC tournament, Kentucky fans outnumber every other fan base combined at the SEC tournament. So, you know,
0: well,
1: I guess what I
0: meant more than anything was, I mean, you see guys like Duke and whatever, but Duke doesn't have as many guys that are impactful NBA players like Kentucky does. I mean, Kentucky really has a ton compared to anybody else, and that are really, really scoring, you know, 20-point-per-game guys and whatever. They, I mean, they've got a ton of them, and I mean, I just don't see that from Duke or even from Kansas, you know. So that's just my take, and I'll hang up and hear what you guys have to say. Y'all have a nice day out there. Be careful with this fog.
1: All right, will do. Appreciate it. You do the same. Yes. Mark.
2: Yeah. Kentucky has good basketball players.
1: They do. They do. They do.
2: John Calipari brought in a lot. I mean, there's a lot to be said for that. But I mean, who scored the most points this year in an NBA game? Bam Adebayo. He was from He's from Kentucky, played at Kentucky.
3: Yeah.
2: Devin Booker is going to end his career as probably the most decorated in terms of points scored and all that type of stuff, Mississippian in NBA history. You never know. Anthony Davis, man, his injuries have kind of robbed him. You know, Fox is one of my favorite players. Mm-hmm. Heck, SGA is MVP. Tyrese Maxey, we saw what his impact was with the Sixers. Julius Randle, Cat. I mean, you can just go down the list. There's a lot of them. There's a lot of them.
3: Yeah.
2: Wow. For sure.
3: Yes. Text. Let's see.
2: I'm trying to think what else. Let me say this a couple times. Somebody's going to bring up Dante Jones at Mississippi State. I can assure
3: right.
2: you. At some point, and I will point. Well, you'll know this. What did Vince Young make on the Wonderlic?
3: Oh, I mean, I remember what it is.
2: A six.
3: It wasn't. It was. It was like an eight or a nine. I thought it was like a nine. I don't want to say a six. A six is really bad.
2: And where did he go to college?
3: He went to Texas.
2: Yeah, that's what I thought.
3: Yeah.
2: Okay.
3: Yeah. So It's a weird. I just don't know where Sarkisian was coming off on that. Like wouldn't you just in a normal, like, that's such an agenda thing for him to say? Because normally you would just say, you know, at these other schools, you know, you can just take basket weaving and get a degree, like, without putting anybody's name on it. But he went out of his way to talk about Ole Miss and the degree. Yeah,
2: pretty much everybody out there has interdisciplinary studies.
3: You, sure. Yes.
2: I mean, I would think every college out there probably offers them, or the majority of them do.
3: Yeah.
2: And not every athlete takes those type of classes.
3: That's right.
2: Flunkies like you and I did. I took badminton and table tennis and bowling and, you know, the whole deal.
3: Yes.
2: Had to take all those to get the old GPA up.
3: Yeah. Well, then it depends on what kind of degree you have, too. I mean, I was a coaching minor. One of my minors was coaching, and so I had to take a bunch of those classes. Sure. So,
2: and yeah, there's a lot of smart athletes at Ole Miss and Texas and otherwise.
3: There is.
2: We know this.
3: All right. A couple more texts here. Here's one from Mr. Headbutt. It's Udermark. All right. See, maybe by the end of the year, I'll have it. I'm Udermark.
2: Yeah, write that out. Mentioned the fog.
3: Yes.
2: The other
3: day. Yes.
2: Did you see where the softball game, the state championship game, had to be called off because of termites in the air?
3: No. Ugh.
2: Yeah. Sebastopol and West Union were playing in the state championship softball game.
3: And there was a swarm of termites.
2: Yeah, they had to postpone the softball state championship because of the termites.
3: Where was that at?
2: It was West Union and Sebastopol were the two teams playing in the championship.
3: But where were they playing it?
2: I don't know exactly where they were playing it.
3: All right, we'll take it.
2: They said it was so many, it showed up on the weather radar.
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0: All right, welcome back. Mississippi Sports This Morning. Hour number two. Hope everybody's doing all right out there. 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You can also text us, 601-401-1542. Comments, questions, thoughts, anything you got for us right there on our text line. Mark, we do have some text to get into. I do want to get back into the scheduling a little bit from ESPN announcing some of those game times and what's going to be announced. They also got into the college game day. You mentioned that earlier. They announced the first two sites for college game day. Did you see that?
1: Yeah, I did. Some of those things, yeah, they've released some of the schedule and everything for the, not all the games.
0: Right.
1: We got the Egg Bowl time, too. I don't know if
0: yes.
1: you mentioned that.
0: I did 11 not.
1: 11 a.m. Friday,
0: yep.
1: Oxford.
0: Yep.
1: Good, bad. Man, 11 o'clock on a Friday, those are tough.
0: Yeah, it's, it is going to be on ABC, but, like I said, this is one of those. I liked it when it was on Thanksgiving, when it was the only game in town. The fact that it's not on Thanksgiving anymore, I'm fine with it on Friday. That's all right. I'd prefer it not to be at 11 o'clock. Though, 11 o'clock's not great.
1: Yeah, but, no, it's not great at all.
0: You know.
1: But, yeah, if you're looking at that schedule. Week one, you're going to have some pretty good games.
0: Yeah.
1: I mean, you got the August 29th games. You got NC State, Virginia, North Carolina, TCU. But that week one – in Colorado, Georgia Tech, we get our first look at Deion and what he's going to have. Got Miami and Stanford. No Carson Beck, obviously, for Miami. Alabama. Alabama's going to kick it off against East Carolina, your boys, the Crimson Tide, Doug.
0: Yeah.
1: Baylor and Auburn. Obviously, Clemson and LSU. A lot of people are going to be watching that game. And then the next day, you got two. You got Ole Miss and Louisville on that September 6th. That game's going to be a night game, 7:30, and then Monday, SMU and Florida State. We get Texas, Ohio State on the 12th. So, yeah, I mean, there's going to be some good games to kick off the season.
0: Yeah, Mark, you mentioned that Clemson LSU game. Who's that game more important for?
1: Oh, I think LSU.
0: Yeah.
1: I mean, Dabo's Dabo. I mean, I think he's good to go. He's established himself. He's done what he's done at Clemson. I mean, it's big for him, but I mean, he made it through last year. I mean, this is Kiffin's debut at LSU after all the talk. Imagine all the talk between now and then, if we're talking this much about him in May.
0: Yeah.
1: Think about after all the media days and the preseason hype and all those things. I would definitely say LSU for sure.
0: Yeah. Well, I mean, look, College Game Day is going to be there. They're heading to Baton Rouge for week one. For that matchup between LSU and Clemson.
1: Good thing that game's not in Oxford. You know, it's rough community there in Oxford.
0: That's true. That is true. But that's my point. So they announced that, and then the second week is Texas and Ohio State. That's another obvious choice. Mm-hmm. Week three, I mean, is it Oxford for game day? Like, why would you not be there for that game? It's got to be. So I don't know why they just didn't go ahead and announce the first three. That would be insane if they weren't there.
1: It's big noon there too. SEC Network. Does everybody converge on Oxford that weekend?
0: The game is on. The game is on ABC. So I'm not sure that big noon would be there. I mean, they've done that before with both of them. They've both gone to games that they don't, that yes. they aren't broadcasting. But, that would be interesting if Big Noon Kickoff came there. That would be kind of cool. Because you hadn't seen them before.
1: You'd have them, you'd have ESPN, you'd have a big party going on there in Oxford. Yeah. And I like the fact that it's a night kickoff. I love that. Under the lights at Vaught Hemingway.
0: I wonder if they would go somewhere else and put SEC Nation there. I don't know.
1: I mean, there's no way you can't have game day there for that game. There's no way. That was one of the biggest stories in college football at the end of the season last year.
0: It's the biggest story right now in the offseason.
1: And continues to be.
0: Yeah. Yeah, I don't, but why did they not announce it then? Because that makes no sense not to have game day there.
1: Yeah, I'm not sure. Mm. Couldn't answer you on that one.
0: Yeah. I don't know. All right. Some more text here. Hey, guys, Jimmy Reb here. I'm not really surprised that Kiffin is throwing bombs. That's always been his thing. He has no gratitude to a school that helped resurrect his career and gave him everything he needed to succeed. And Sarkisian is his old drinking buddy, so that's not surprising. Also, Dabo's a clown and not the good kind. Is there a good kind of clown?
1: Look, Texas came out and said that Sarkisian's comments were part of a larger conversation about tampering.
0: Right.
1: And he was just stressing the importance of academics at Texas.
0: Yeah, which is fine, but
1: really wasn't a shot at Ole Miss.
0: Huh?
1: I know. I'm just telling you what the Texas spokesperson put out.
0: But I mean, I would have been like, no, that's not, because if all of that, he could have said everything he said.
1: Sure.
0: Without pointing at Ole Miss directly. He could have just said, you know, like, hey, you know, our academics mean this, this, and this, not like these other schools where you can get a basket weaving degree.
1: He didn't have to throw the name out there.
0: A school, you know. So, yeah, I don't know.
1: It was like Kiffin didn't have to go where he did in the 4-hour interview with Vanity Fair either, bringing all that stuff up. I'm not sure quite. You know, why he did that. Just, again, throwing more shade at Ole Miss.
0: Yeah. Like I said, it is a pattern. I mean, you know, so far it's been Dabo. It's been Kiffin.

0: and they've been playoff one time. You know, Indiana's been in the playoffs two times, won a national championship. So what are they saying about Indiana? What coaches are coming out, you know, throwing the dirt on Indiana?
1: I haven't seen any. You know, not to the level of what we've seen with Ole Miss, no.
0: Yeah, I haven't.
2: Indiana's hanging out at the White House.
0: It's like,
1: yeah.
0: What's that?
1: Mark said Indiana's hanging out at the White House.
0: Hanging out at the White House. Okay, good deal. Yeah. I think J.D. Vance was in Oxford. So what's the fear of this no name school rising up to do something? I mean, you don't get any more no name than Indiana prior to this coach that they, Cignetti, getting there, right?
1: I
0: was one program that had left wins to Mississippi State. So I'm just saying, so then maybe is this motivation just we're scared of them? I mean, should they be on Indiana? I mean, if you're Ohio State and Michigan, there should be dirt being tossed at Indiana. Uh-huh. I mean, because you don't, they're winning national titles now.
1: Yeah, no, I see, and thanks for the call, AK. I do see the point you're making there. I mean, you know, why are the Big Ten schools not attacking Indiana in similar fashion? Maybe it's too late. Maybe they're trying to head off Ole Miss at the pass. I don't know.
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0: All right, welcome back. Mississippi Sports This Morning. For Mark Alexander, I am Doug Colson. Mark, let me catch up on these texts, and I'm sure we have baseball predictions. Yes. On, I know you've got those to get into, right? We can stop talking about.
1: We've got all kind of college baseball stuff to talk about.
0: All right. Calm down. You act like this is my fault. Like I'm the one taking jabs at schools.
1: One thing that all this Kiffin stuff has done has taken you off the Vrabelgate. Yeah. That's been a good thing.
0: That's unfortunate. We need to bring that back. Now that you brought it up.
1: Did you see the picture of her and her husband kissing the other day in public?
0: No. Really?
1: Yes. Yeah.
0: Public forms of PDA, huh?
1: Yes.
0: Maybe they're putting it back together. I don't know.
1: Hopefully so, yes.
0: Well, we'll see.
1: Best of luck to the young couple, yes.
0: Well, she better, if she's trying to save the marriage, I mean, you know, we'll see what happens. I don't know. But still waiting.
1: Read the text. We're good. Don't
0: still waiting for her to talk. But no, you started it. You started Vrabel talk. So, you know.
1: 2 seconds. We can read the text now.
0: Yeah, it's one of the reasons why I don't think that the Patriots are going to play the Seahawks in that that opening game of the NFL season. I think the NFL is trying to avoid that. I think it's going to be the Bears. Anyway, are you paying attention to all that?
1: Schedule releases tomorrow.
0: I know. Right? I'm excited for the videos. All I like is the PR videos that the teams put out.
1: Some of those games have been leaked out also.
0: Oh, yeah.
1: How the NFL works.
0: Yeah.
1: Yes.
0: But that's the big debate. Was, you know, it was supposed to be that, you know, Seattle was going to play either Kansas City, the Patriots, or the Bears. And the Kansas City, they announced, I think that's the Monday night game. I think they're playing Denver on Monday night. So that's not, they're out.
1: Will Mahomes be back?
0: I don't know if he'll be back for week one.
1: I can't imagine it.
0: I mean, if he is, that's just amazing. But, you know, but I do think he gets back at some point. He's way ahead of schedule from what it sounds like.
1: Yeah, so, yeah, heard that.
0: Yeah, we'll see. But, you know, I just wonder with this whole Vrabel thing, if they want to do a Super Bowl rematch. I can't imagine they'd want to do that week one. I think you'd want to, like, probably do that.
1: Avoid that one.
0: So I think it's the Bears. I think it's going to be Bears Seahawks. That's my prediction.
1: Maybe.
0: All right. Let's see. Ole Miss 35, LSU 14. Somebody's already got. We already got score predictions.
1: Like it.
0: Yeah.
1: Does Ole Miss run the score up if given the opportunity?
0: Ooh. Ooh. That's interesting.
1: Yes.
0: Would Pete Golding run the score up? Does Pete Golding seem like a run the score up kind of guy? In a situation like that, I'd say yes. I think he probably is, Doug.
1: Or do you do the proverbial, we talk about this all the time. What's worse, a team going down and punching it in late or a team taking a knee?
0: The taking the knee is way worse to me.
1: 1 or 2 yard line and not scoring.
0: Just taking mercy on you, I hate that worse than anything. Let's just finish the game off. If you beat us by another touchdown, who cares? But you just coming down and, like, giving up. Like, I don't like that.
1: If you've run the ball down the field versus, you know, you're passing the ball down the field and you're up that big.
0: Yeah, I don't like that. No, I don't like when you're up super by a massive score and you're still throwing the ball all over the place. I think
1: there'll be a lot of LSU fans there, too, I would imagine, if they can get in the building. But you know those Ole Miss fans are going to be chanting. They're going to want him to run the score up and score if they have that opportunity.
0: Yeah, there's no doubt. When was the last?
1: Trinidad would probably be out at that point, out of the game, I would imagine.
0: Have to get him out of hand. Yeah. When was the last time a D1 player was ruled ineligible due to academics? Not going to class? It's been 10 years since I've heard that happening. Major D1 schools have figured it out. Yeah, that's a good point. I mean, it does not happen anymore.
1: No.
0: So, or you don't hear
1: know
0: about
1: how
0: it.
1: Schools handle the APR and all that type of stuff. Some of the SWAT schools got busted recently for that and got put on probation or stuff like that. I don't know how they navigate that with all the transfers and people coming and going and. The classwork, all those things.
0: Yeah. Let's see. They were playing at USM. That was the termite infestation deal or swarm. That's what it says.
1: At Pete Taylor. Yeah, I just saw the pictures. I didn't see exactly where they were playing.
0: That's disgusting. Like, I would be out if, like, just a termite swarm came by. That's just gross.
1: Only in Mississippi, right?
0: Right.
1: I'm looking at the scoreboard. Yeah, it is at Pete Taylor Park. Yeah, that's right.
0: Yeah. Mark, tell Doug he should know this, because you to Mark. Oh, there you go. I get it.
1: I like it. All right. I like it.
0: Yes.
1: That's what you have to do. I have to cheat like that, too. Just write it out. Spell it out.
0: Like, and there's
1: put
0: just,
1: you and put the word you and put a line under it.
0: Yeah, I know. And every time, and I do it all the time. I spell stuff phonetically all the time, but I think I've been saying
1: Jude all year instead of Judd.
0: I just see it. It's just when I see it, I want to say something else. All right.
1: Call him Home Run King.
0: Yeah, well, there you go. Just call him. Yes, exactly. And you guys' opinion, what do you think about JPS high school football in the last 6 or 7 years? Has it really gone down the drain? Is it the coaches, the parents, and the players? I really feel like the parents see the lack of coaching in JPS football, and that's why they're leaving to go play 7A ball.
1: Mark, I haven't kept up a lot with JPS football as of late. Yeah. I don't think there's been too much to keep up with. Tommy Kelly's had some success, hasn't he, the last year or so?
0: Right.
1: And there, I mean, Callaway had some really good teams back in the day. But I think if you're talking JPS, you're talking more basketball.
0: Yeah.
1: And even the basketball in the JPS is not as good as what it used to be back in the day.
0: Yeah,
1: some really
0: no.
1: good teams, some really good talent, but you don't have the team-wise, it's not just a total domination and all with the JPS.
0: No, but Mark, like since I've been here, and I've been here 30 years, I mean, it was always, basketball was always stronger than football when it came to JPS. I mean,
1: sure,
0: that was
1: sure.
0: always the case, so.
1: Yeah, that's nothing new.
0: But I'm sure it's the opportunity that the players are getting to go to some of those private schools. And I would think that's why they're leaving those situations.
1: Some of it's that.
0: Yeah. Since AK is the expert on the strength of SEC team schedules, has he chided the SEC for Ole Miss having to play all the ranked teams and not playing the bottom three teams, Vandy, Mizzou, and South Carolina? He sure has been silent about this because it doesn't fit his negative narrative.
1: Yeah, I pointed that out the other day. I pointed out the Missouri, South Carolina thing. I didn't point out Vandy, because going into the season, you think Vandy is going to be Vandy, but they have not been. And that's the deal when you get in these large conferences. The schedules are not fair. They're unbalanced.
0: Yeah. I'm going to disagree with the anti-Manning caller about his junior college comment. There are more talented junior college athletes than any time in history. Ask Coach Alexander about it.
1: Yeah, well, especially now with NIL and the way that people are recruiting, it's a trickle-down effect.
0: Right. Yeah, there's guys that are getting forced to that level.
1: Yeah, there's only so many spots to go around, so more and more of those guys are ending up at the JUCO level.
0: Yeah. Well, yes. All right,
1: and not just because of academics.
0: Yeah. All right, Mark, let's go ahead and get into these projections that are out there. Who you want to start with? You want to start with Mississippi State?
1: Yeah, well, you want to go D1 baseball or Baseball America? Which one would you prefer?
0: Let's go with D1 baseball. Let's start there.
1: Okay. Yeah, well, I mean, right, as of now, they've still got Mississippi State hosting. They've got Southern Miss hosting. I know you kind of scoffed yesterday when I talked about Southern Miss possibly moving into that discussion of having a top eight seed, national seed.
0: Right.
1: But they've got them at 9, which puts them right there on the cusp. They got Southern Miss at 9, opposite number 8, Texas A&M. So Southern Miss, Oklahoma, East Carolina, and Indiana State is what D1 baseball projects there.
0: Okay.
1: They've got Ole Miss going to Corvallis, with Oregon State being the number one, Arizona State being the three, and Niagara being the four. Now, the thing is, they're ranked 18 through 32, and they've got Ole Miss ranked 18th.
0: Okay.
1: So they've got them right on the verge there, right on that line of hosting. Mississippi State, they've got as the 12th, opposite North Carolina is the 5, hosting Oklahoma State, NC State, and Southeastern Louisiana.
0: Okay.
1: So as of now, D1 baseball has 2 of the 3, Mississippi State, Southern Miss, and they've got Ole Miss right there on the edge of possibly hosting. That's why those series are so big this weekend.
0: Yeah.
1: I mean, Ole Miss travels to Alabama. They've got Alabama as a 7 seed, Texas A&M as the 8. So the two teams, Southern Miss fans need to be pulling for Mississippi State and Ole Miss this weekend in those two series. And, you know, that goes that way. So, and how much time we got? We got enough time to get Baseball America in?
0: We're gonna hit the – we got about a minute 20 right now. So
1: okay, I'll go ahead and get it out real quick. They've got Southern Miss and Mississippi State hosting also. They've got Southern Miss as the 10th seed, and they got Mississippi State as the 13th. They've got Ole Miss. Again, they've ranked 17th as the number 2 going to West Virginia, is what Baseball America has. They have Mississippi State hosting Wake Forest, TCU, Bethune-Cookman, Liberty, and Binghamton are the other two teams in that West Virginia regional. And then Southern Miss hosting Cincinnati, High Point, and Southern Illinois, University of Edwardsville.
0: All right.
1: Be in their regional. So pretty interesting that they got 2 of the 3 and they got Ole Miss right there on the line.
0: Yeah. I don't like Bethune-Cookman there in Starkville. They've been giant killers this year. So
1: hey, at least it's not Mercer.
0: Yeah.
1: Mercer beat Georgia Tech last night, and they've got a potent lineup. They're going to probably be somewhere. If they get in, they're going to be a team to watch.
0: Yeah. All right. We'll take a break. We'll be back. 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

0: All right, welcome back. Mississippi Sports this morning, 7:30 in the morning. Mark, Missouri running back Ahmad Hardy has been released from the hospital after being shot in the upper leg early Sunday morning. Sources told ESPN's Pete Thamel that. Hardy plans to head to Missouri's campus immediately to begin rehabbing with the goal of playing this season, according to sources. The 20-year-old Tiger star was shot at a concert in Mississippi and was taken to Forest General Hospital in Hattiesburg, where he had surgery. They said he avoided nerve damage and that it was, he obviously didn't hit an artery in his leg because that could have been really dangerous. From that,
1: yeah, that's good news. I read that yesterday. Hopefully, everything will be fine there. And I saw the quotes from the coach saying that he could be back, he may not be back. They just didn't really know. They're going to have, time will tell on that.
0: Yeah, I think the good thing is that he's been released from the hospital and that, you know, he's on the road to recovery. So whether he makes it back for the beginning of the season or the effect that could have on his season, but definitely a scary situation. They said he was like wrong place, wrong time kind of thing. But man, just not cool. Not cool at all. And that could have been way worse than the way it turned out.
1: Yeah, certainly.
0: So
1: you sure did jump off to college baseball real quick,
0: though. What? No, we'll get back in. Go ahead. No,
1: you don't like the college baseball discussion.
0: No, go ahead. Well, you know, I'm only pronouncing people's names wrong, so go ahead. Go ahead, knock yourself out. Go crazy.
1: Oh, I mean, we gave the projections.
0: Yes.
1: What are your – I mean, you think State's got to take one out of three? I mean, if they take two out of three, do they hop into the top eight? Or do they – if they get swept, are they totally out of the regional discussion? I mean, there's so much that plays.
0: Yeah, they're right. They're right there. And you know, Southern Miss,
1: Is good.
0: Yes. So
1: if they sweep, they may jump into that top.
0: That's what I'm saying. I think if they sweep, they've got a chance to jump into that top eight discussion. We talked about who's the committee chair is. It's the Sunbelt Conference commissioner. So that may bode well for them or give them a little bit of the benefit of the doubt there. But yeah, we'll see how that plays out. But they're in. I think they're hosting it, barring anything just disastrous this weekend, right? I mean, as long as they don't get swept.
1: And that's not happening at all. But they got to be pulling for Ole Miss and Mississippi State this weekend because A&M and Alabama are the two teams ahead of them.
0: Yeah.
1: And yeah. I just think that would be crazy if Southern Miss is a top eight.
0: It just, you
1: know, especially, and they're only one game behind Coastal right now. If Coastal loses that series to Louisiana and they sweep, they win the Sun Belt, and a couple, you know, those series go wrong. But you got to look at it, Doug. UCLA, Georgia Tech, Georgia, Auburn, North Carolina, and Texas. Those are your top six.
0: Yeah.
1: I got to think those are pretty solidified. I don't see any way that those teams fall out of the top eight. I'm a little surprised that Alabama's at seven, even though their metrics are really good.
0: Right.
1: A&M certainly is deserving there at eight. But Ole Miss needs to go to Alabama and win two out of three, I think, this weekend.
0: I think
1: they're 14 and 13 in the SEC. That I think they really need to. They don't have to get to 16, but it would be really good if they could get to 16.
0: It just feels like they're swimming uphill. Like, I like their resume, and I think their resume looks good, but it just
1: 13 RPI, 3 strength of schedule.
0: Yeah, I mean, but doesn't that feel like it just feels like that they're not. I don't know. I mean, we've seen it all year with the rankings, and I know that's different, but it seems like, you know, they would win a series and move up a couple of slots. And, you know, when they were playing really good, it was, they weren't getting the respect they need. And then, you know, when they finally would get some respect, they would lose a series and everybody would just tumble them all the way down the ranking again.
1: There's 16 spots. And yeah. Baseball America has them 17th and D1 baseball has them 18th.
0: Like, don't you think their resume is better than that?
1: Yeah, when you compare them to some of the other teams, and you got to think the committee is going to use a lot of different metrics. They're not going to go just by RPI. They use RPI a lot. But they've got the KPI, I guess, which is the key performance indicators. They've got the DSR, which is a computer-based ranking system. I think they take all those things into account. Okay. And then sometimes it comes down to eye test and preference and who's on the committee and all those type of things.
0: I guess my point is, I feel like if they're on the bubble, they're out. Because, again, if state is
1: square. Wouldn't they go to Alabama and take 2 out of 3, and Alabama is the 7 right now?
0: I know, yeah. I mean,
1: you don't think that gets them a host spot?
0: I think it could, but I do think they are leery about giving the state of Mississippi 3 host spots, don't you think?
1: I wouldn't disagree with that. But, I mean, I think Oregon is pretty shaky there at 16.
0: Yeah.
1: Unless you're just wanting a West Coast representative, and you know how they are about growing baseball and putting sites out there.
0: That's kind of what I'm getting at. I just feel like
1: Kansas has been a big surprise. They falter a little bit as of late. You know, they're 15th. If they win the Big 12, they're clearly going to get one. Oregon State's going to be without their best pitcher. They're at 14th. I mean, West Virginia's been okay at 13th. I wouldn't think that those teams are necessarily just head and shoulders above Ole Miss.
0: Let me say, regardless of who it is, and Ole Miss is kind of on the bubble right now to host, right?
1: Yes.
0: If they go over and let's just say they sweep Alabama and put themselves in, right? Mm-hmm, and let's say State, you know, wins a game, but, you know, they lose two at A&M. Do they put themselves on the bubble? I guess my point is, out of the three teams, whether it's Southern Miss, Ole Miss, Mississippi State, and Ole Miss is sitting on the bubble right now, I just feel like when all is said and done, whoever's sitting on that bubble, the bubble's going to burst. I just don't think that they're going to put three teams in unless they all just, you know, are clearly in and other teams maybe play their way out.
1: Yeah, I mean,
0: you see what I'm saying?
1: If they go beat Alabama 2 out of 3,
0: right?
1: Where Alabama is now,
0: yeah,
1: that's going to really push Ole Miss up, and they're right there on the line at 17 and 18.
0: Yeah,
1: and that's why I mentioned some of those other teams. You got to see how they're going to play too in the last week of the season. So there's still we keep on saying there's a lot of baseball left to be played. Not as much, but there's still 3 games, and then you got the tournaments. I don't know how much the tournaments will factor into some of these decisions.
0: Yeah, maybe it's just I've lived here too long. I just have a hard time seeing how they're going to put 3 teams from the state of Mississippi in, regardless of what the resumes say.
1: I got you.
0: I feel you. It makes sense. And there's no question with, you know, if we had 3 home regionals, they're going to pack those places out. I mean, so, I don't know.
1: Yeah, we'll I don't think they factored in as much, maybe, because Mississippi State got left out a couple years ago. But you know how many wins those 3 Mississippi teams have combined?
0: I mean,
1: 100 wins on the dot between the 3 of them. That's pretty good. They're all inside the top 13 in RPI. They're all inside the top 14 in strength of schedule. They're all above 500 in conference play. I mean, it's been some really, really good baseball this year, for sure.
0: No,
1: a lot better than the basketball
0: season. Oh, man. Oof.
1: Look, and we haven't heard any portal news either in a while on Mississippi State or Ole Miss.
0: Don't remind me. I'm yes. That is disappointing. I expected like big portal hauls this year. We didn't get any of that. Anyway.
1: Ladner keeps adding them on at Southern Miss. He got another one yesterday.
0: Mm-hmm. All right. We got to take a break, Mark. We'll do it. Final segment coming up after this on The Fan, WJQS.

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0: All right, welcome back, Mississippi Sports This Morning.
1: Yes, Doug, got some more baseball for you if you want to talk it.
0: It's great. I had a little more football, but it's not important.
1: Let me do this, and then you go.
0: No, go ahead. I spent a lot of time yesterday in that whole Lane Kiffin thing, and like, it's just amazing to me the knots that the gaslighting from the LSU media that's going on this whole thing. Oh my gosh. It's just like, I don't know why I turn that stuff on. I know where it's going to go, but I just turn on those. Like, I'm like, oh, let me watch these LSU podcasts, 'cause maybe they're going to say something that makes some sense. Well, and then it's like, oh no, it's not. It's just them.
1: And some of the writers too.
0: Yeah.
1: The guys on some of the internet sites and stuff, they're kind of going back and forth. It just depends on what angle and what slant, what side of the issue you're on, I guess.
0: I mean, like, I get it. You know what I mean? Like, he's new there.
1: You're appealing to your fan base.
0: Right. And I understand that to a certain extent, but at the same time, you can kind of be like, you know, comment was a little out of line and just go from there. You just don't have to be like, oh, is what he's saying, is it factual? Is it, you know, and I mean, just this. And then, you know, who's the other guy that drives me crazy? He's so condescending. Moscona. I'm just oh my gosh, stop, dude. Like, he just wears me out. But go ahead.
1: I read a lot of the Glenn Gilbo stuff, and it's kind of the same way. Not nearly as bad.
0: Yeah.
1: But
0: yeah. It's like nobody's debating over which job is better. I mean, I think everybody would sit there and say, yes, LSU has more money. Yes, they have a bigger stadium. Yes, they've won 3 national championships in the last, 3 decades. I mean, you know, there's all kinds of reasons
1: show in the state of Louisiana.
0: Correct.
1: You've got other schools, but it's not a state Ole Miss type of deal.
0: Nobody's having that debate, and they keep, like, still having that debate. The issue is just, like, you know, why is he saying the stuff he's saying when, if everything is so great over there and it's so much better and the grass is greener over there, why does he keep, like, you know, why has he got the wandering eye back over here? That's right. The part, like, that's just.
1: Yeah. And like it or not, and I may be wrong on this, but I think Ole Miss is set up for success the way that the current landscape is now in college football.
0: Yeah.
1: Now, whether can it equal LSU? Can it parallel LSU? Can it exceed LSU?
0: No.
1: Who's to say?
0: Yeah.
1: But I think Golden's going to do a good job, and I know Keith Carter and Walker Jones and the collective and all that are going to keep rolling. You're seeing it with their recruiting class this year,
0: right?
1: So I think they're here to stay. You know, like I said, as long as things kind of stay the way that they are, because they have the resources, they have the finances to,
0: and they got the machine working.
1: Exactly.
0: And like I said, I don't, you know, by no means am I sitting there. Yes, overall, you know, we talked about the bites at the apple. Remember, we used that analogy, and it's like, I think at Ole Miss, if he would have stayed there, he would have gotten more bites at the apple per se. But he gets bigger bites at the apple at LSU. So, you know, we'll see if he can make that work. And he's going to have an opportunity to. But if he doesn't, you know, it's not going to take long for them to sour on him if, you know, miss the playoffs 2 years in a row, and we'll see what happens.
1: So, well, Lane Kiffin didn't think Ole Miss was going to beat Georgia either, and they did.
0: Right.
1: And we're not too far away from making the national championship game.
0: Yes. No.
1: It'd been pretty interesting if had pass interference been called on that last play.
0: I mean, if they could have somehow found their way to beat Miami. Now, I'm not saying they would have beaten Indiana. I'm not, by no means. They didn't
1: probably
0: beat Miami. But this behavior that you're getting from Lane Kiffin, if they would have went to the national championship game, I mean, it would be worse than what it is right now. Don't you think? Like, 'cause I think this is a reaction to that.
1: Yeah, and it's not like Ole Miss hasn't had a lot of great quarterbacks as of late, because they have.
0: Right.
1: You did catch lightning in a bottle in a sense with Trinidad. You got a little lucky there with getting him from Fair State and the way that he the fact that he's turned out the way that he has.
0: Yeah.
1: Look, and I know they've got good line. They've got quarterbacks lined up that are 4 and 5 stars, and they'll continue to get good quarterbacks. But he's pretty special too.
0: Right.
1: With what he can do, and we saw that last year.
0: Yeah. Well, and again, I mean, that's almost a contradiction of this whole thing. I mean, you know, he sat there in the Vanity Fair thing talking about players, you know, can't get players to come to Oxford and all that, yet he couldn't get players to leave Oxford. You know, I mean, it just.
1: Did he spot Trinidad, or did somebody else spot Trinidad? That's another question, too. Who takes credit for that one?
0: Yeah, we'll see. All right, but more baseball, Mark. Go.
1: Well, I just wanted to say the Ferris Trophy finalists came out yesterday, and so I wanted to get those out there.
0: Right.
1: You got Ace Reese from Mississippi State, the junior third baseman. Thomas Valinkas, obviously the sophomore left-handed pitcher from Mississippi State.
0: Yeah.
1: Cade Townsend, the freshman right-handed pitcher, Ole Miss. Doug, you want to give a shot at the pronunciation here, your boy? Home run.
0: Udermark?
1: There you go.
0: Yeah.
1: Ole Miss third baseman. And Graydon Harris is the Southern Miss representative.
0: All right.
1: So two from Ole Miss, two from Mississippi State, one from Southern Miss. I was a little surprised at the Graydon Harris. Not that he hasn't had a good year. He's had a really good year. But I thought it may be someone else there. And so do you think I would
0: – If you had a vote.
1: Yeah, well, if I had a vote, I don't know. I'd have to think about that one. But I tend to think that it may be Valinkas. But
0: yeah,
1: the scouts are so involved with this and everything, I may say that it may be Ace Reese. I mean, especially if it gets to that 2020 mark and he's able to pull that off. And he's a first-round draft pick. He's batting over 300. But Valinkas has been solid all year long. He had that little stretch there where he had a hiccup and wasn't all that great. But for the most part, he's been really good. He's been one of the top pitchers in the SEC.
0: Yeah.
1: You can say that for Townsend, too, although he didn't have a good outing his last time.
0: Yeah, I would probably, if I had a vote, and thank God I don't, but I would probably think Valinkas. And I think that
1: He's 8-2 with a 2.52 ERA, 105 strikeouts, only 16 walks in 75 innings. Opponents are hitting just .209 against him.
0: Yeah.
1: So those are pretty solid numbers.
0: Yeah.
1: But you really couldn't go wrong with any of those guys. All of those have had really good seasons.
0: Yeah.
1: Yeah. Udermark's sitting there he's batting .317, 19 home runs, 59 RBIs in 49 games. Among the SEC leaders in slugging, total bases, just broke the record. I mean, he would be a good pick. Any of those guys would be good ones.
0: Yeah.
1: You would go Valinkas too, though, probably.
0: Yeah, that would be my vote. But like I said, it would be a very uneducated vote. I can tell you that much, so.
1: I mean, again, you look at Reese, 335, 21 doubles, 21 SEC doubles, third in total bases, fourth in RBIs, fifth in runs, sixth in home runs. I mean, he's put up some pretty impressive numbers also.
0: Yeah. Yeah. Yeah, I mean, look, it's – I don't think it's a slam dunk. I just, you know, I just think that's where I would be looking at it. You said bigger bites in reference to Lane, LOL. Is that why he's stalking Libby Dunn? Ran out of apples who did not know him in Oxford. It's a small town. So, yeah.
1: Yeah. You know, we'll preview those series tomorrow and Friday. Well, tomorrow, Friday, we'll have baseball because we'll have game ones and all those. But if you look at it, Doug, Ole Miss leads Oregon State, Oregon, Kansas, and Coastal Carolina in RPI and strength of schedule. By a lot, really. They're ahead of Oregon and Coastal in the D1 baseball top 25. They beat Florida in head-to-head on the road. But all those teams have higher seeding than Ole Miss in the bracket, to your point. And I don't necessarily know why that is.
0: Yeah, I just
1: maybe the inconsistencies throughout the year.
0: Yeah, I just think there's that glass ceiling there to a certain extent. Like I think if any of those three schools, if especially if the other two are you know, like their resumes say they're in, whoever's on the bubble, I think is in trouble. So we'll see. And right now that's them. So I don't know. Mark, I don't know if you, well, you probably saw this, but former Mississippi State multi-sport standout Doug Hutton passed away.
1: I'm glad you
0: get this in here, certainly. Yes. He played basketball at MSU, baseball, and ran track and field also. So
1: I got to know him fairly well. Great, great, great dude. Yeah. As great an athlete as he was, he was an even better person. He was a successful coach, too.
0: Right.
1: Yeah, actually, my son's mother and Doug Hutton's daughter were best friends, or really good friends, growing up. Okay. And so I got to kind of know him through them and through sports as well. But that was a great article Rick Cleveland wrote, and it's super, super classy guy, no question about it.
0: Well, yes, he passed away at the age of 84, right, I believe? So, yeah, he's 84 years old. So, Hall of Fame, Mississippi Sports Hall of Fame member. M Club Hall of Fame member, and like I said, so certainly thoughts and prayers to Doug Hutton's family out there. All right, Mark, that's going to wrap us up for today. Have a great day, everybody. 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

0: 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Right, Todd? 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
14: Game 6 Thursday with the Golden Knights 1 win away from advancing to the Western Conference Finals, courtesy of Golden Knights Radio Network. 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Meguiar's celebrating 125 years of car passion. Victor Wembanyama knows that the blueprint, if you want to call it that, in the immediate future is going to be physical with him. And he knows that. And last night, they were trying to rage bait him. Those are his words. Here is the question and the answer from Victor Wembanyama on the Timberwolves strategy.
15: Victor, obviously, when they would grab you, hit you, whatever, you appeared frustrated in the past. But tonight, it seemed like it didn't faze you anymore. Like, do you feel like after maybe getting that release, the physicality doesn't faze you in the same way anymore, and you're more used to it?
16: Yeah, I feel like the rage baiting would have been maybe one of the strategies. So I feel like I need to stay composed as a team.
14: It's a young person's expression there, rage baiting. And he's right. But this is what's going to happen. They did this with Lou Alcindor, Kareem Abdul-Jabbar. I remember Kent Benson getting physical with him. There was another Chicago Bulls center. Dave Corzine would be physical. That was the way that you were going to try to stop Kareem. It happens with big guys who have a slight build. Be physical with them. I mean, they tried to be physical with Shaq or Wilt Chamberlain. They were just too dominant, too strong. Stat of the day brought to you by Panini America, the official trading cards of the program. Red in Georgia. Good morning, Red. What's on your mind today?
17: Good morning, Dan. Good morning, guys. Hey, Dan, I like to, when you're talking about these players that didn't pan out in the NBA that was great college players, I've been watching Boozer for a while this whole year, and I think he's going to have to find the right team where he can be a player that's a Draymond Green type player. But as far as him being that piece to be championship competitive, I don't think he can be that, but he can be part of the piece to make you be a competitive ball club, because he can't create his own shot with dribbling. He can't make another player better, but if he go put in the work and get a jumper, I think he can be good enough. But the player that everybody's thinking he's going to be, I don't think Boozer going to be that.
14: I'm with you with part of this. I watched him and

0: And there were times when I'm watching Duke play and he wasn't a force. Like I almost had to look for him. He does have, you know, the family tree with his dad. His brother's still very good staying at Duke. And I saw one report yesterday where he might be the best player in the draft. His dad wasn't an explosive player, but he played a long time. And you're right about finding the right place for someone like that. Is he a go-to get a bucket guy? Not in my opinion. But can he be, you know, the third option, fourth option? And if you're going to be taken that high, the expectation is, you know, like, oh my God, you got to come in and be great. It's like Dylan Harper. It took him a while to be great. I mean, Ace Bailey, you didn't hear anything about him really with Utah this year. They were teammates at Rutgers. But a lot of times we look at where you're drafted and we go, God, you got to be transformational. You got to be an all-time great. And it just doesn't work that way. So much of your success in your career is who is drafting you, when are they drafting you, and what kind of talent do you have with you? Who is your coach? Who are the star players? What's the expectation level? Yes, Mark.
1: I think if this was 1997, Boozer would probably be the number one pick because his game is a back-to-the-basket old-school game, much like his dad is, but he can't face up and create his own shot like maybe a DeBanza or someone like that. So I think that's what holds him back.
0: And Acuff is, to me, like he's the fascinating guy in this draft. Like, can he be a Derrick Rose kind of player? I mean, that kind of player, that impactful kind of player. I really enjoyed watching him in Arkansas because he wasn't afraid. He was explosive. He was taking shots. He's coming after you. And that's what I want. Like, I want that guy who just keeps coming. He's not satisfied. And I'm not saying Boozer is that way. I agree with Marvin. Can you create your shot? Because through high school, you're the biggest guy. In college, you know, competition is good, not great. Now you're going against guys who are your size, but longer reach, quicker than you, faster than you. Can you get your shot off? This is what I worried about with Cooper Flagg. Could he get his shot off the dribble? Could he beat you off the dribble? Was his three legitimate enough? And he worked on all of those things. And he was who they thought he was. Yeah, Paul.
2: But if you look at a guy like Cameron Boozer at Duke, he's not a volume three-point shooter, which kind of hurts you these days going in the NBA, but he shot 39% when he shot him. And if you look at some of the stars in the NBA right now, they're not three guys. SGA is not a volume three shooter. Cooper Flagg is definitely not a volume three shooter. They're beating you with twos, and it's kind of a new era. You could be a two-point shooter and make a mark for yourself these days.
0: Yeah, but there's a difference in a three-point shot in the NBA and in college. Three-point shot in college is not that challenging, just say. But you got to be able to beat somebody off the dribble. Nate in L.A. Hi, Nate. What's on your mind today?
3: Hey, Dan. Good morning. I just had a comment on Steve Sarkisian. As a former student athlete myself 20 years ago, I took some questionable electives, but I got my degree. So I just want to know what his deal is against the basket weaving course at Ole Miss.
0: Did you take basket weaving, Nate?
3: They did not offer it at the time. I took video games and philosophy.
0: Wait, was that one course, video games and philosophy?
3: That is correct.
0: Oh, wow.
3: That is a semester elective.
0: All right. Well, there's ballroom dancing. Didn't Matt Leiner take ballroom dancing? Yeah, Paul.
2: Ole Miss is at Texas this year. If Ole Miss wins, the student section has to throw baskets on the field.
0: What happened to Ole Miss yesterday? What did Ole Miss do that Lane Kiffin has something to say about segregation at Ole Miss? And then Steve Sarkisian. The SEC is like WWE. The games don't always pan out or play up to the hype, but the hype leading up to it, media day, these guys, it's WWE. Basket weaving, a shot from Steve. Steve wins something. Taking shots at Ole Miss there. Dang. 1 hour in the books, two more to go. Big game James Worthy, Laker great, will join us. We're back after this for hour two. Are you one of the 7% of adults in the United States who are searching for an alternative to sleeping in a bed? 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
13: 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You gotta be consistent.
8: With Colin Cowherd.
13: Mike Shea. They treat quarterback like it's a slot corner or an off-ball linebacker. We may get to it at the trading deadline. Let's see what plays out in the preseason. That's how they do it. The Eagles, a great organization. They had Carson Wentz. They drafted Jalen Hurts. Belichick, during Brady's best years, every couple years he's drafting a quarterback. The Green Bay Packers, it's an industry. They draft Aaron, sit 3 years. They draft Jordan Love, sits multiple years. The Pittsburgh Steelers don't do it that way. And, I mean, basically, Big Ben had his last great year was like in 2020. The following year, Big Ben fell off a cliff. Their game plan was Mitch Trubisky, who had been a backup in Buffalo, and Kenny Pickett, a massive overdraft. They treat quarterback with absolutely no urgency.
8: This is The Herd with Colin Cowherd.
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7: And now, Steve Covino.
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8: We always said that hip-hop and basketball are a young people's game. In fact, Jay-Z said that recently. 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It's not working in today's world.
10: Yeah.
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8: You know what? I'll actually try to find the quote from Jay-Z, but no, seriously, hip-hop, NBA, you know, certain games are just not meant for the older guys. Like, you could have a great run like LeBron, and I'd love to see him go further, but can he really compete with the energy?
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0: 10. 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
11: No shocker that Mike Vrabel's not going anywhere from the Patriots, because this is what this organization is steeped in. Cheating, deceitfulness, lowbrow, conniving. 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And is this on?
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11: 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It speaks to the volume of where this franchise is and what they value, which is the dirty dealing, backstabbing, cheating, unfaithful stuff that's gone on.
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0: This is a chance for you to watch the rest of the Spurs lineup. It's about Dylan Harper. I mean, they have a variety of players. Stephon Castle, Darren Fox. Darren Fox had a couple of breakout seasons with Sacramento. Now he's kind of settled into a veteran guard for that team. But you watch and you go, okay. And they're trying to build their roster, I think, similarly to the Oklahoma City Thunder. Have depth. Now, you have to have a star or two, but you have to have depth. And that's where you're seeing OKC. The difference with them is they're going to go 9 or 10 deep and contribute. And normally in the playoffs, your rotation will shrink to around 7 players. OKC, they can have SGA sit down and not lose anything. Wemby will sit down. The Spurs don't lose anything.
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9: Rob Pelinka is full of BS. Can we start there? Because if they wanted LeBron James back, they would have offered him an extension, which they never officially did, okay? But whether you could say the money that they wanted to offer, well, you make an offer, and then if you really want to figure

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4: Do the Lakers have an Austin Reeves problem in the playoffs? Let's look at this again. So the Lakers don't just have an Austin Reeves problem. They have an Austin Reeves in the playoffs problem. Playoff Austin is officially a thing. Okay, you might not want to admit it. You're in denial. That's fine. It's a thing. Okay, and it's not the kind of thing you have any chance of going very far in and being considered a legitimate contender if he's one of your top-rung players. And this is now back-to-back years, and we have a sample size that tells a story now, and we have seen it. In these playoff environments, he's overmatched. He's not that good. He didn't just have a bad night. Austin Reeves submitting a formal application to be the new playoff liability.
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9: So this is very interesting. The Steelers and Aaron Rodgers, he's in Pittsburgh reportedly. Nobody can find him. I find that hysterical. So Pro Football Talk had an interesting theory. Could Aaron Rodgers be seeking a commitment? He'll be released by the Steelers at a certain date if things go sideways. So Pro Football Talk, and they've said, we don't have it sourced, but why and what are we waiting for? Money, they could be arguing about, certainly, although it doesn't feel like Aaron's been a money guy in his career. He wants his independence. He wants his freedom. He's not necessarily just a money guy. But they also drafted Drew Aller and have Will Howard. And what Pro Football Talk theorizes, what if the Steelers stink early? A couple guys get injured and they start off 2-6, 3-5. Aaron doesn't want to pass through waivers where any bad team could pick him up. Aaron could be seeking a commitment that he would be released before the Tuesday after week 9. So he would have control where he goes if things go sideways. Or if Mike McCarthy's like, listen, we're 3-5. I'm going to go with the young guys. Let me just say, I think it's a totally reasonable demand if it's happening to Aaron Rodgers. First, he's never been a foxhole guy. Aaron's never been a ride or die guy. Even loyal Green Bay, he kept pushing and pushing and he was passive aggressive and he disappeared and that's not who he is. He's not a foxhole guy. And that's not a criticism. It's a reality of who he is. Secondly, he's 42. He's never going to have leverage again. Use it. Teams use it all the time. So Aaron's basically saying, this is my last ride. And Aaron's always been like Kevin Durant, a little bit of an independent contractor in a team sport. He's going to put himself first. I have defended him on that. I think as you get older in your career, you prune your tree. There's things you won't tolerate, and that's where Aaron is. Tom Brady left New England. He just wouldn't tolerate being disrespected by Belichick and Belichick controlling the draft and unable to lure in or attract or sign or draft or develop good offensive skill players. So I will defend Aaron to the core on this. If that is what is holding it up, we all know Aaron's an independent contractor in a team sport. I'm with him here. And basically what Aaron is saying is, I'll captain the ship, but I'm not going down with it.

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7: 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Let's look at this again. So the Lakers don't just have an Austin Reeves problem. They have an Austin Reeves in the playoffs problem. Playoff Austin is officially a thing. Okay, you might not want to admit it. You're in denial. That's fine. It's a thing. Okay, and it's not the kind of thing you have any chance of going very far in and being considered a legitimate contender if he's one of your top-rung players. And this is now back-to-back years, and we have a sample size that tells a story now, and we have seen it. In these playoff environments, he's overmatched. He's not that good. He didn't just have a bad night. Austin Reeves submitting a formal application to be the new playoff liability.
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7: 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Let's look at this again. So the Lakers don't just have an Austin Reeves problem. They have an Austin Reeves in the playoffs problem. Playoff Austin is officially a thing. Okay, you might not want to admit it. You're in denial. That's fine. It's a thing.
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13: I'm at 27 points, 17 boards to help the Spurs crush the Timberwolves, 126-97. Take a 3-2 lead in the West semis. Anthony Edwards scored 20 for Minnesota. Said Webb Banyama set the tone.
14: Some of the stuff that Wimby was doing, you don't really have too much of an answer for it. Just kind of hope he misses. He came out high, he made a bunch of shots. I feel like we adjusted, fought back in the game.
13: Grizzlies forward Brandon Clark, dead at the age of 129 from

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17: 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I know that he's getting, you know, jostled. There's a lot of things that go on. This is the way that you are going to combat Victor Wembanyama. He's got to make sure he's not the one who's going to be the enforcer. That's where you have a guy come off the bench. Why don't you smack Anthony Edwards here?
15: The Dan Patrick.

0: if not an impossible ask of you clones. 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
6: The Bucks have to be prepared to not like what they get back. This is not Giannis from 4 years ago. This is Giannis from this year and the last year and a half where he's injured. He's over 30. How much more time does he have? We love Giannis, but we're not going to completely break up our team to go and make a move for him. So they have to understand they're not going to be overwhelmed. This is not LeBron hitting free agency and everybody's putting all these movies together and going to visit him and what's going to happen. This is not that kind of situation. 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We're going to trade him. This is going to be very underwhelming for the Bucks because the reality is this is Giannis at 31 where you have a lot of questions.
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0: Welcome back. One last segment. So let me read something, and this came up earlier in the program, and I just want to be sure that I'm really clear on this, that I'm on record with this. Good afternoon, Mr. Rome. During the show, you said you didn't quite understand people who never miss a show or listen every day to every minute. I can only speak for myself, but here is my story. I retired from the U.S. Army last year. I've had difficulty holding a job because of my PTSD. Having a constant in my life has been very beneficial in keeping a daily routine. I usually watch your show live, then listen to the entire show at the gym the following morning. I don't absorb it all, but I do listen every day. Your show has been sort of a rehabilitation tool for me. I really enjoy it, and I will continue to be a regular listener. Signed, Justin. Justin, number one, thank you very much for your service. Thank you for that. And number two, I appreciate you so much. When I say, I want to be so clear on this, I can't tell you how much I appreciate those of you that do listen. And we know, we know from your engagement, we know from your interaction, we know from analytics, there are people that listen to every minute of every show. I'm blown away by it. I'm just trying to make the point, I would never listen to me every minute of every show, but I'm extremely grateful and I have tremendous gratitude for those of you that do. And most of all, nothing makes me feel better than somebody saying, I'm going through a tough time. I'm going through a challenging time. Because by the way, you're not the only one. Not only are you not the only one, we all are to varying degrees. And if this show can take you away momentarily or for a little while from what you're going through, that's beautiful. I would also say whatever it is you're going through, work on that. Definitely attack that. Work on that. But if I can help in any way and help you to forget about that for a moment, then that's awesome. And if you want to and you get something out of this show, 3 hours a day, 4 hours a day, that means the world to me. We work really hard at this, and the job's gotten much more challenging, so thank you very much, Justin. I'm not mocking anybody who's doing that at all. I have tremendous appreciation. In fact, I appreciate it so much, I'm just saying I could never do it myself. And I like me. I'm a big fan of me. Don't get that twisted. I'm one of my favorite guys. I'm one of my biggest fans. I don't think I get enough credit. I don't even think I give myself enough credit. So, bro, much respect to you. Thank you for your service. And I'm sorry that you're dealing with what you're dealing with. And if I can help you, we can help you, then that's awesome. That's the best compliment I could get. I want to be very clear about that. I am not in any way mocking anybody who listens to every minute of every show, because I know there are some of you who do. Let's see. Dear Jim, I'm a 26-year-old clone, and I immediately change the station or delete the pod the second you start with that stupid Minnesota Wolves take. Please stop. It's not funny or interesting in any way. It's Wolves. Chris in Toronto. Chris, that might be softer than LeBron getting offended about the game ball, bro. First of all, you get the hammer for telling me how old you are. Running.
1: That's not a good call. No.
0: You violated a rule.
2: You don't like that call.
1: I don't like that call. Not a very good call.
0: Bro, okay, hold on. He didn't say he's 26 years old. He's a 26-year clone. All right, I'll reverse the hammer. Bro, if you turn off this show, or you turn off the pod, because I called your team, and you're in Toronto, the Wolves, if that is so offensive to you, I'm saying a lot more offensive things than you. How did you get through 26 years of this program if you're turning off the program because I woofed them? Bro, If that is so offensive to you that you are threatening me, that you turn off the station or you turn off the pod, how many times a day are you extraordinarily offended? Bro, do what you got to do. But if you think that I, how many times have I told you how much I respect the Wolves? And by the way, it's kind of a play on my guy James Kelly, woofing them. And when I say it's kind of a play on James Kelly, it's just me clowning James Kelly for calling them the Wolves.
2: The Wolves.
0: The Wolves.
2: The Wolves.
0: This is James Kelly. 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
2: The Wolves.
0: The Wolves. The Wolves. The Wolves.
2: The Wolves. The Wolves. The Wolves. The Wolves.
0: Chris, you getting offended by me clowning James Kelly by calling the Wolves the Wolves?
2: The Wolves.
0: Is even more. It's even softer than J.J. Redick ripping LeBron's game ball and LeBron stomping out. Hey, Chris, if you really are going to take your game ball and stomp out because I woofed the woofed because I was mocking James Kelly, bro, I guess I lost a listener. I guess I lost somebody who listens to the pod. I'm not showing you the door, my guy. I hope that you can work through this somehow, but I'm not going to sit here and say that I'm never going to wolves them again when I'm doing it to clown James Kelly and not disrespect them. But if you really can't see through it, Chris, thank you for 26 years.
2: The Wolves.
0: Dude, are you really going to say to me you've listened to this show for 26 years, but you're quitting over that? I mean, goodbye. You've endured everything I've said for 26 years. You know, I always go, hey, Rome, now you've done it. Now you've gone too far. You always make that joke. It's for that. It's for guys like that. Quote, I'm a 26-year clone and immediately change the station or delete the pod the second you start with that stupid Minnesota Wolves take. Please stop. It's not funny or interesting in any way. It's Wolves. Chris, my guy, I'm not in the business of driving off listeners, but if you feel like you want to find a show that's funny and or interesting, have at it, my guy. Have at it. Way to wreck the ATP. Hey, Chris, your take is not funny or interesting in any way, and you ruin the ATP for everybody. Nice knowing you, my guy. Now I'm done. May the Wolves...
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5: This is Above the Noise. With Game 5 tonight, the Pistons may be facing a problem that goes beyond this series. During the regular season, Jalen Duren looked like a foundational piece. He became a near-automatic 2010 guy. He was an all-star, helping Detroit secure the Eastern Conference's top seed. For a young team with championship aspirations, that kind of production suggested Duren was trending towards a massive payday. The playoffs have created a very different conversation. In 11 postseason games, he's scored more than 12 points just just once, finishing with 15 in that lone outing. Evan Mobley and Jared Allen deserve credit. Cleveland's front court is among the league's toughest defensively. This is when stars are expected to prove their value. Regular season numbers can build a reputation. 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Detroit does not need Durin to dominate every night, but it does need more than this. 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I'm Dan Patrick, and this is Above the Noise. 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
13: And here's what you need to know.
14: The NFL announced today that its first ever Thanksgiving Eve game will take place Wednesday, November 25th, when the Los Angeles Rams host the Green Bay Packers. Earlier today, more international matchups were announced, including the Saints against the Steelers in Paris in Week 7, the NFL's first ever regular season game in France. New England Patriots rookie linebacker Quintavious Hutchins pled not guilty today to a domestic assault charge. Hutchins, who was the Patriots' seventh-round draft choice out of Boston College, is accused of forcefully grabbing a woman by the neck yesterday at a Boston College residence hall. In Major League Baseball, New York Yankees pitcher Max Fried left today's 7-0 loss at Baltimore after three innings with left elbow posterior soreness. He'll have an MRI tomorrow. New York Mets catcher Francisco Alvarez will need surgery after being diagnosed with a torn meniscus in his right knee. I'm Isaac Lowenkron.
13: Is Covino and Rich.
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21: 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I just heard Sam say it a few times today. 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
22: 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Yeah.
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21: So if I was Sam saying it, and he's the guy that's behind the button, it got to be okay. Danny G is our super producer. We got Isaac Lohenkron here. 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
22: All right.
21: Now, we'll be talking superstitions. And by the way, coincidence that it's Stevie Wonder's birthday today?
22: Look at that.
21: There is superstitions. Happy birthday.
22: Writings on the wall.
21: Some superstitions in sports. Of course, we'll talk some football. Rich's 49ers.
22: What did I hear about Cal Raleigh? He took a bubble bath with his teammates?
21: Yeah, hold that thought. Okay. Yeah, we're going to talk about that. Plus, every Wednesday, midweek major, the biggest stories in sports and pop culture. The Rube, Iowa Sam, is going to break down the stories. We decide if they're midweek or major. Do that every Wednesday. Plus, how do we get into midweek major? With Mike, who runs this take. And man, I got a little sniff of what he's bringing to the table today. And he's calling people out. So get ready for Mike, who runs this take here on Covino and Rich.
22: And part of it has to do with boobs.
21: Yeah, it does.
22: So Mike's going to get a little weird today.
21: Yo, man, wait till you hear this.
22: He said you got a sniff of that. No, I'm going to take a sniff of.
21: Not rubes, boobs.
22: I've heard of my Vicks Vapo Rub.
21: Yeah. Did you say sana sana culito de rana?
22: He said your mom would tell you that, right?
21: Yeah, you got to do that when you put the Vapo Rub on.
22: Yeah, I learned something the other day. I don't know what the accuracy is here.
21: Uh-huh.
22: I'm not a big Vapo Rub type of guy, but I got back from my travels and I'm not sick. I'm not giving anyone any cruise ship diseases. No new pandemics.
21: No hantaviruses.
22: I'm just a little under the weather. And I thought that Vicks Vapo Rub, like, absorbed into someone's body. And someone told me, no, you just rub it on your chest because that's where it'll come up and you'll smell it.
21: I don't know. I think it's a little of both.
22: Isaac Lohenkron.
21: Skin absorbs things. I don't know. I always had this belief. But again, the only time I used it was when I was little. So when I was little, I thought it, like, seeped through my feet into my nose.
22: Well, they say when you're a kid.
21: Through my chest into my lungs.
22: Well, they put it on a kid's feet because it's further away from their face and it's not dangerous. But does Vapo Rub, like, absorb into your body, or is it simply a smell?
25: My memory of childhood was that it was a smell, and it's somewhat traumatic because my family used something different on me that smelled horrendously bad that gives me the ick to this day. But it's got to, it's, boy, you know what? Let me Google it. If I find it on the internet, it must be right.
22: I have a question. What did they rub on you?
21: I know.
25: It was this,
24: Isaac's Googling it right now.
25: Homeopathic Cuban thing, because I'm half Cuban, so it didn't smell particularly
22: good.
25: They
22: put like a meat rub on you?
25: It was something like that.
22: Nice.
24: You got rubbed with Cubanos.
21: Wow. Oh, I didn't know Lohenkron was half Cuban.
24: Didn't either. That's
21: Los Cubanitos.
24: All right.
25: The lower half.
21: This show gets more Latino as the years go on. Did you know Iowa Sam's confirmation name is Javier? True story.
24: But I'm not Latino at all.
21: I don't know. 0%. With a name like Samuel Javier? It might be. I don't know.
24: That. I picked it.
21: All right. Well, hilarious. It's Covino and Rich, Ricardo, Rich Davis. And we also got to talk LeBron. Do we want to talk LeBron, Danny G, to get into this?
22: I want to vent first.
26: I think we should start with NFL schedule first.
21: All right.
22: Because tomorrow, like I said yesterday, now we're down to 24 hours. 24 hours remain. And all these social media directors of all their NFL teams are getting the nervous farts, wondering if their social media idea is going to hit. The schedule release.
24: Should we dust it off?
22: Who's going to have... Oh, schedule watching?
21: Whoa!
18: The Rich loves to look at the schedule game.
21: Schedule watching!
22: Yeah! I love schedule watching, which is like a holiday for me tomorrow. I love checking out all the games on the radar. In fact, the birthday boy today, Jackson Dart, turns 23. We found out that's your opening game. Giants-Cowboys. We learned that the Cowboys... they're going to host the Eagles on Thanksgiving Day. We're getting little breadcrumbs along the way, but tomorrow's the day where every team gets all social media creative and releases their schedule.
26: And we learned all the international games this morning.
22: Now, with that said, Daniel Gradio, this is some BS. Not only do my Mets suck. I'm going to cry about it.
21: You a sports baby?
22: And not only are my Mets
21: somebody
22: sucking.
21: Somebody rub some Vicks VapoRub on his little sports baby.
22: My feet.
21: And some Desitin on his little booty rash. You little sports baby. You want a bib? You little sports baby? Let me tell you something.
26: We have to fly on chartered planes.
22: Wah.
0: You going to burp up, little sports baby?
22: Sam, can you come burp me?
0: You going to burp and spew, little sports
21: you
0: baby?
21: Yeah, a little nubby. What do they call it?
0: You got your pacifier? Pootie?
21: Yeah, what do you got there, you little sports baby?
0: You little pootie, sports baby?
22: The 49ers. Get this. This is as unfair. This is bogus. Someone get Roger Goodell on the phone right now. John Lynch can't be happy. Kyle Shanahan must be losing his mind. He's getting grayer by the second, if that's possible. The 49ers have to travel 38,105 miles this year.
21: International miles.
22: All the games added up.
21: Plus, they have to update their passports, I'm sure. You know, if you're 6 months out, you got to update that bad boy?
22: Update your passports.
21: Update
22: not only that. I mean, I guess the positive is they get plenty of reward miles.
21: Yeah.
22: They're all platinum now, guys. But the 49ers, 38,000 miles in comparison to the lower tier teams. Teams like the Bucks, 12,000 miles. The Panthers, 8,000 miles. The Jets, 14,000 miles. They are traveling triple the amount.
21: More than LeBron James on the basketball court?
22: They're traveling at a rate that doesn't seem fair. I don't get it. How can you explain making this team who's already practicing next to a facility that injures every player to begin with?
21: So let me get this right. 38,000 international miles versus like other teams traveling 8,000. That's a big difference. Isn't wrong there.
22: But do you understand
21: that? I just called him a sports baby so many times. Even in my head, I kept calling him a sports baby. But I think he's onto something, man. I just came back from...
22: Stop visualizing me in a bonnet and a diaper, please.
21: I'm picturing Rich in a bassinet with his big fat head. I just came back from Asia.
22: Like the head detective on In Living Color with a little baby body?
21: Little baby body.
22: My head?
21: With a big, giant Davis head. Somebody AI that for
22: I'm sure
21: me.
22: Spot our video guys working on that right now.
21: Thank you. You can watch what you hear at Covino and Rich FSR. We're streaming live right now. In fact, I'm going to pull up the chat at Covino and Rich FSR on YouTube. Join the fun. Get involved. The most interactive show on radio. In case you didn't know, we weren't here last week. I was in Asia. I went from Japan to Korea. I had never been to Korea. I'd been to Japan. I've already told this story. But that flight is 12 plus hours. I'm an international man of mystery myself, right?
22: You raw dogged the flight too, right?
21: I can't tell you how brutal that is. You're thinking about life. You're thinking about things you shouldn't be thinking about. You're questioning your own mortality. You're tossing and turning. Your ass hurts. You're sitting next to fat people who are making you uncomfortable.
22: And you start wondering, why didn't I upgrade?
21: Yeah, dude. I sat next to a sumo dude on my way there, and I'm wondering about the weight capacity. Like, it was terrible for 12 hours, right? Get this. On my flight back, I'm aching.
22: Like Clay?
21: No, not like Clay aching. That'd be, I wasn't feeling like a weenie. But I was aching all over, dude. And, you know, I'm not some old guy. I'm not Mr.
22: You're Tom Brady, LeBron level.
21: Yeah. All right. I'll keep
22: grown.
21: It that.
22: You're grown.
21: All right. I was going to say, I'm not like, you know, some good body or anything.
22: You're Drew Brees.
21: I'm not.
22: You're Philip Rivers.
21: I'm not ancient by any means.
22: You're Vince
21: Dude,
22: Carter at the
21: on
22: end.
21: On my way back, it takes such a toll on your body all this
26: you're
21: travel.
26: Bartolo Colon.
21: By the way, I've never seen this before.
22: He said it has the physique of Bartolo Colon. Good one, Dan.
21: Look, if you've taken trips around the U.S., hey, cool. That's great. Grand. Wonderful. But all this international travel, 38,000 miles of it for your 49ers, on my way back, there was a woman sitting next to me. She was a little older than me, right?
22: Yeah.
21: Maybe 10, 15 years older than me. The pain in her ass or in her back must have been so severe. She did something that I've always thought about doing, but I never did. She got on her chair and she got on her knees and she sat staring at the people behind her with her ass out like this because she couldn't bear the pain anymore. So there's something to this.
22: Oh, I thought that was your invite to the Mile High Club.
21: No, I mean, I'm trying to reach over to the microphone here while I display. She was like this the whole time.
26: Somebody's taking a screenshot of this
21: I'm
26: on
21: like,
26: her YouTube
21: this poor
26: channel.
21: Woman. And you know how much. Ooh. pain NFL players go through and deal with. Imagine all this travel. So I do believe Rich is onto something here, man, and that's why there's something called a home field advantage. Seems like you're taking a lot of that away.
1: Well, you know what?
21: 49ers.
1: This is like, you know, sometimes it must be tough to be a hot woman. Like, there's so many benefits, but there are times where it's like they're constantly harassed by dudes. And it's not all sunshine and rainbows, I'm guessing, if you're like a hot chick.
21: On the flip side, they get to travel and bring their families, and they're in the NFL getting paid. Look, no, I get that. I
1: mean, there's pros and cons of being hot. And the 49ers are a hot team in the NFL. Why do you think they get these games? They have a fan base that travels around the world.
21: They're definitely taking one for the league.
1: You can say thanks to Joe Montana and Jerry Rice and Steve Young and Ronnie Lott and the Niners that sort of paved the way. The dynasty of the 80s and 90s has now made it where international fans want to see the Niners, right? They have fans around the world. Because of that, 38,000 miles? Give me a freaking break. Danny G, I made notes. Why is this unfair? Number one, physical fatigue.
26: Oh,
1: as Covino described, long flights, less recovery.
26: You're the same guy who says that jet lag is not a real thing.
1: Now I believe in it.
21: Hey, when you're traveling internationally.
26: How convenient.
21: And going through customs and you got to, you know, sit there with your passport.
1: How do you think a guy like Christian McCaffrey, an aging star running back.
26: These guys are in Z-cliners on top level aircrafts, and they're getting their tootsies massaged while they sit the flight.
21: That is a great point. They're not traveling like us hobos here, right? I get that. You're making a good point there.
1: Sitting for hours can be no
21: 38,000 versus like a mere 8,000 doesn't seem fair.
1: Sitting for hours like this could increase stiffness, soreness, and dehydration, which is not good for a guy like McCaffrey.
21: Absolutely not. Terrible for your muscles.
1: Stress from your body sitting in those positions on a plane.
21: And we're talking big dudes.
1: Over a 17-game, 18-week schedule will have major effects later in the year. How about this one? Number two, jet lag and time zone crossing.
26: Oh, stop.
2: It's real.
1: It is real. Disrupting sleep patterns. All of a sudden, George Kittle's body clock's going to be off. He's going to be thinking it's morning, it's nighttime.
21: You better invest in some cool neck pillows. By the way, Danny G, I used the Yankee one you got me. Thank you.
26: Nice.
21: Yeah. Use that on my Korea trip.
1: And endurance could be off.
2: They might as well fire him into outer space.
1: Poor Nick Bosa is going to be like, man, my biorhythms are off.
21: They're going to have the bubble guts. You ever put your shoes on after a long flight? Your feet are all swollen. You can't even fit them in there.
2: I got to take my shoes off.
21: Yeah.
1: Poor Fred Warner recovering from a major injury has to worry about this now.
21: Yeah, his cleats are tight. Like, this is terrible,
2: cankles.
21: Guys. Yeah, this is terrible.
1: Oh, man, poor Fred Warner's cankles.
21: He's going to be like, my ears are popped. I got to clog. My ears are clogged. Oh. All the traveling.
1: Meanwhile, the Carolina Panthers have to take two-hour flights at most throughout the whole season.
21: Ah, man.
1: The Jets have like one West Coast road trip.
21: Love to roast you. In fact, I perfected it like Cat Williams to Kevin Hart. I actually agree with you, man. I do. I do believe that the 49ers
1: are taking one
21: for the league, but it's not an advantage. It's an advantage for the league to have the 49ers out there representing the NFL to these international players. That's the overall goal. But why are we sacrificing the 49ers in turn? So I actually agree with Rich here. When you do the math and when you realize how different international travel is and how much toll it does take on your body. I just did it, dude. It was brutal.
1: Do you think that recovery treatments, film study, and conditioning is the same when you're sitting on 10-plus hour flights, short weeks?
21: Yeah, dude. Think about this. How many cran apple drinks can you have?
1: How many Biscoff cookies?
21: Yeah. Biscoff cookies choking your players.
26: Now, the upside for you, Rich, on the international schedule, you kick off the season, so at least it's week one, and then you end the season.

0: them beef.
1: unlike your Mets, maybe the 49ers will have top tier chemistry on their team because of all the in-flight bonding.
0: I mean, you could argue that a team that travels like that together and the wives are all close, you know, Juszczyk's wife does that wardrobe stuff, and we saw Kittle's wife on receiver. They're a very close-knit crew, but they're aging veterans. I'm the first to admit, as a Niners fan, the Niners are lacking something. It's called youth, right? We're hoping, Niners fans, Niner Nation is with me. We're hoping that this team does battle father time a little bit this year, because with the roster and some of the young pickups and healthy players, there is high hopes this coming season for the 49ers. But with all this international travel, yikes.
2: By the way, did you do the math of how many hours 38,000 miles would cover approximately? Because I did on ChatGPT. I was going to ask Colin, but I figured I'd let you do that since you guys have such a great relationship.
0: Oh, you know, I'll ask Colin right now. You ask him. You
2: I got ChatGPT. Let's see what Colin says. You want to know what ChatGPT said?
0: Well, yeah, let's see
2: what.
0: Yeah.
1: Not this again.
2: 38,000 miles, roughly, because, you know, tailwinds, and you don't know exactly how long it's going to take.
0: What do you know about tailwinds?
2: 69 hours of flying in the air, roughly.
0: Damn.
2: If they're traveling about 500 miles per hour, it could be 76 hours.
0: Oh, my goodness.
2: 550, about 69 hours.
3: That's every play, every stat, right, every storyline, I've got it all. What do you want to know?
0: Hey, Colin, do you think it's fair that my 49ers have to travel 38,000 plus miles this year?
1: Pause.
0: Yeah. Come on.
1: Where are you calling? Hello?
3: Fair? No, when you're staring at about 38,000 miles, that's not schedule luck. That's a competitive tax. Melbourne in week one is the killer. And then you stack Mexico City later. Two international games, two different continents, and it messes with your body clock and your weekly routine. The league wants global, and the Niners are paying the bill. Real question, does that travel worry you more early in the season or late when legs get heavy?
0: Oh, man, Colin really poses a great question.
4: That's really good, honestly.
2: Really, really great question.
0: Thanks, Robot Colin.
4: Thanks, Colin. Tax. I like that.
2: And by the way, that's about 2.7, 3.2 days of flying time. It's a really unfair disadvantage, even though they have the luxuries that we don't have. But disadvantages, no question. I don't think there's any debate on are they at a disadvantage. Yeah,
1: but they could recharge at their power station.
2: I don't know about that.
0: Next to their practice facility, just recharge.
2: Yeah, do they get the suite lounge that you could never get into? Do they have access to these sweet airport lounges?
4: United Red Carpet Club?
2: Yeah, are they in? I don't know. Is it automatic?
4: What about bringing back like the Concorde jet? You know, just get there a lot faster. But that thing, you know, so dangerous maybe.
0: Yeah, Concorde.
4: Remember the Concorde?
0: I lived on Long Island. I'm the only person that knows the Concorde, Sam.
4: Have you guys ever been on a Concorde flight? Because I don't think they've done it for like 20-some years now.
0: He doesn't know it, does he?
2: No, Rich is a Concorde expert.
0: I am. Never been on one, but that someday, last flight, maybe. The last flight that exploded, they haven't done one since. But if you grew up on Long Island, which is a rare thing, right? We're on 300, 400 affiliates around the country. I grew up on Long Island. Very few people know that sound of the Concorde as a kid because it couldn't fly over the continental United States. That was against the law. But on its way to Europe, if you grew up on Long Island, you would hear that sonic sound, like you would know a Concorde was passing over you. And I've always been fascinated by how we've never tried to go back to the Concorde, Sam. We're talking a couple hours to Europe, and we just said, not anymore.
4: Could solve a lot of problems for these NFL teams.
0: Man, I don't know. Isaac Lohenkron, am I being a baby bitch or what?
5: No, I didn't know this about you and the Concorde. You're like an onion. We keep peeling back one fascinating layer after another.
0: You should hear me talk about my gardening skills. Oh, man, I'm a green thumb, bro.
2: You're a brown thumb.
0: As a 49ers fan.
2: We're in a 49er onesie.
0: Do you think I'm being a little baby boy?
2: Look at that picture. By the way, you can see Rich, the little sports baby.
0: There I am.
2: On our YouTube page. We're streaming live right now.
1: Good job, Spotty.
2: Way to go, Spot. At Covino and Rich FSR on YouTube.
0: But are Niners fans like me, is it sour grapes or is there a gripe? Like, I mean, that's 38,000 miles. Like, a team that historically has had some injuries.
2: If
0: and they're
2: I
0: older,
2: agree with you and Colin says it, it's a factoroo. There are things that I'm glad Danny G brought up. Like, yeah, they're traveling in a much better way than we could ever imagine. But it's going to take a toll on these monster sore-ass bodies.
1: Let me ask you a question.
2: Yeah.
1: And you know, this is the only one time I think it's maybe twice for us when we've gone on work trips. That last flight we took to the MLB All-Star Game.

0: or I should say the last time we went to Atlanta, we got to go first class. Didn't it feel way different when you got off that plane?
1: I've only flown first class two times in my life, and that's probably more than some, right?
2: Like, I don't believe you.
1: I'm a regular economy traveler with my family.
0: It's true. Rich spends all his extra budget on Starbucks.
2: Well, wait. When you get comp for going to gigs and stuff, or like they don't put you on first class?
1: A lot of times, no. Only a couple times I've flown first class, and wow. I'll tell you what. Only a couple times. One of those times I had one of those the bed seats.
3: Yeah. Do you think we are, Sam the Buxtons?
1: I love that Sam thinks that, though.
2: I just thought that maybe somewhere over the last 20 years, you guys have, you know, gotten a couple business trips where you've flown first class.
3: You think we're making Colin money, bro? There's no Ask CNR.
0: I specifically remember Covino getting off that flight to Atlanta saying, wow, what a difference first class makes.
3: It does. But it doesn't mean that everybody could fall asleep on a plane. They're going to be sleep deprived, rest deprived. Yeah. The body's going to ache. So it is a really, really great point. And honestly, Rich, I got to give you props. First, I heard it put in that way. When you compare 38,000 miles to what other teams are doing, it's really unfair. But it also goes to show you how marketable and how must watch the 49ers are. That's who they're leading with. You know, hey, we want everyone in the world to see these guys.
1: Poor Brock Purdy.
3: Yeah.
2: You know, one thing they'll have to look forward to, though? This is what I look forward to. I never eat this outside of a plane. Just like people don't really drink ginger ale outside of a plane.
1: Yeah, it's a ginger ale and cran apple. Survive solely on airlines.
3: You always get a Canada Dry or a Schweppes.
4: Schweppes.
3: Isn't that how you pronounce it?
4: Schweppes.
2: Have you guys ever had a Stroopwafel cookie?
3: Yes.
2: They are fantastic, and I never eat them all outside of the plane.
3: Oh, you like
2: they're
3: your so team's going to be all overweight on Stroopwafel. Oh, man.
1: Do you want a Stroopwafel or a real weird quinoa cookie?
0: By the way, Jones199 in our YouTube chat says, Rich is building in his excuse for when the Niners underperform.
3: I mean, are you hedging your bets with this?
1: Hedging my bets now. Man. Well, hey, the international NFL, we all want it. I'm not arguing it. I think expanding the game, I'm telling you, eventually.
3: Hey, would your personal feelings change if Fox Sports Radio sent us out to a few of those games?
1: Not all of them, because I wouldn't want to travel 38,000 miles.
3: I said a few of those games.
1: I'm down if they said, hey, you guys want to go to Australia?
3: How dope would that be?
1: Good, I might.
3: Sign me up. I'm there.
1: That's a lovely accent. New Jersey?
3: Yes.
1: Hey, your thoughts at Covino and Rich. Am I being a baby? Are Niners fans over-exaggerating this? Or, you know what, is it the cost of business when you're a popular team and when the team that you root for is, you know, is one with a big fan base? I think the game going global is a good idea. I love the idea that we'll be probably realistic, what, Danny, in a couple years where it'll be an 18-game schedule, two bye weeks, the Super Bowl is followed by a holiday the next day. Like, they're all leading, all points are leading to that eventually.
0: Yeah, and your international game and then your bye week after that.
1: Yeah, so eventually it'll work out. But this year, the Niners, yikes.
3: All right, well, your thoughts. Chime in on YouTube at Covino and Rich FSR. If you missed anything, if you missed Big Poppy stopping by this week, you want to catch up, everything's at Covino and Rich FSR. 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Yep. 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
3: Hey, welcome back to the show, Graham. Program, the professional Graham, Covino and Rich. And how could this show buffoons be professional? Because we got the best producer in all the land. He's a professional deucer. His name is Danny G. And I got to credit him with some great ideas, man. He comes up with some great show discussions. Props to Danny G. And of course, would our show be the same without Iowa Sam playing some Daft Punk in the background?
1: No,
3: our sound technician. We got the best in the game.
1: I look at this like a team. Would it be the same without our video guy Spot
3: or
1: the Kron or Dan Bai or Monsi? All doing
3: dude,
1: such
3: the
1: a great job.
3: That's got a ring to it, bro. The Kron's got your updates.
1: I'm a team guy because you know why?
3: Why?
1: Because anytime a team has good chemistry, they win. I think so many people in the world of whatever you do for a living, businesses, sports, radio teams, podcasts, whatever, people don't give enough emphasis to the team they build around them. And you've seen that fail so many times in all different arenas.
3: You forgot the Kron, part-time OnlyFans page.
1: Oh, I mean, how's that going for you, by the way?
3: He has a page called Bonely Fans.
22: Hoping to be full-time by the summer.
1: Okay, yeah. Because I knew it was the girl from Nadia from American Pie.
3: Yeah.
1: Shannon Elizabeth. Then I saw Jamie Presley has joined OnlyFans.
3: And now the Kron.
1: And now Isaac Lohenkron.
3: Yeah.
1: If you want to see how he really does his sports updates.
3: Top secret.
1: It's $9.99 a month. All right. So, Covino Rich here on Fox Sports Radio. Let me pose a question to you guys before we get to LeBron. There's a LeBron, oh, we're taking him for granted type of scenario we're going to pose to you guys. Plus, we got Mike's hot takes. We got Sam with Midweek Major. So, a lot of fun coming up. And I'm done being a little baby boy about the Niners. Though I do think they should win every tiebreaker by default. Like, if there's a tiebreaker for positioning in the playoffs, if the Niners are lucky enough to get there, it should go to them for traveling 38,000 miles this year. I'm not bitter. I'm just saying.
3: Mm-hmm. It's a great point.
1: If they're tied for the top of the NFC West, it should be automatic. Sorry, Rams. Sorry, Seahawks. So here's my question. You haven't heard me say these two names in a while, and Danny's going to start the timer. It's not Aaron Rodgers. Don't worry.
3: Hans and Franz?
1: It's not Hans and Franz.
0: Don't tell me it's Juan Soto.
1: It's not Juan Soto. Who's supposed to get married next month? Or the month after?
3: I don't know. Who?
0: Oh, wow. We're going back to 2023 with this.
1: Travis Kelce, Taylor Swift. The wedding is supposed to be this summer. Apparently, lots of planning. It's going to be, it's like our royal wedding. Let's be honest. It's the closest thing we have. The biggest NFL star and a pop superstar. Here's my thought for you. Not their wedding. I just saw that Travis Kelce and Taylor Swift attended a wedding in Greece with Travis's Kansas City Chiefs teammate, George Karlaftis. He married his beautiful wife, Kaya. I know the wedding's all about the bride.
3: Kaya Karlaftis.
1: The bride is the star. Stars! I remember my wedding. Anything my wife wanted, I was like, do it. You're the bride.
3: I felt like the star at your wedding, man. My moves were on that day.
2: You made it about you?
3: Yeah.
2: And your moves?
3: Yeah, my moves were like next level. I was just feeling it.
1: One day behind the velvet rope, one day behind the scenes, I got to show a video of Covino. Him and Spot, let's just say they either had too many drinks or smoked a little something at my wedding. They went in the confessional booth.
3: Yeah.
1: And started giving me, like, bro love. Like, yeah, bro, like, I know today's your big day.
3: I felt like the star at Rich's wedding, man.
1: There's some really odd footage from my wedding. Anyway.
3: By the way, Sam, then I did the worm, and then a circle built around me. I started doing the running man, did a few pop and lock breakdance moves. And I feel like Rich, like, felt like I was stealing his thunder at his own wedding.
1: That's true. But at the wedding, let's be honest, it's all about the bride, right? Like, there was

0: want to make sure. What, remember, like, the old-timey thought would be like, bridesmaids, don't look too hot. You don't want to take away from the bride.
1: Mm-hmm.
0: No one wear white. No one do this. It's about the bride.
1: Yeah.
0: And the family. I know this might sound like ego talking, but if you're George Karloftis and Kaya Harris and you're getting married, having Taylor Swift and Travis Kelce at your wedding, is that a distraction? Or are they all professional enough?
1: It is, but I'm sure they're sort of honored, like, to know that these superstars were at their wedding too. And they're just people to them for the most part.
0: I mean, yeah, because they're teammates. But I'm saying, other than teammates, how many family and friends are at the wedding that
1: are
0: like...
1: No, I think it's just like, man, can you believe who's part of the fun? But I see what you're
0: saying. Distracting
1: are
0: awesome. Isaac, would your wife have wanted a super pop star at your wedding? Or would that have been ultimately distracting to her?
1: You don't think that she would have rather married Rick Springfield?
2: 101 times out of 100, especially if it was Taylor Swift or Harry Styles.
0: I mean, when did you get married, if you don't mind me asking, Isaac? Like a decade ago?
2: Oh, I don't mind you asking. My wife, on the other hand, minds you asking. It was 2014.
0: Oh, wow. So let's say, who was like the... Man, Taylor Swift was a hot star back then, too. So Taylor Swift, I was thinking maybe like a Britney Spears. If there was like the hottest female star at the time, would the bride want that woman at their wedding? Danny G, do you think Brenda would want some hot pop star? Would you want Queen Bee or Taylor or someone at your wedding?
3: No.
1: You don't think so?
3: Not unless it was somebody she was a big fan of and maybe they performed at like the, you know, the reception.
0: The bride's the focal point.
3: Yeah.
0: Everyone at the wedding is looking at Beyonce.
3: All eyes on her and her dress.
0: Yo, white bride's going to be walking down the aisle. All the eyes are going to be on Taylor Swift.
1: It's funny you say that because, you know, Rich, again, man, you're on a roll today. He makes a decent point because I think we have to factor in how crazy, you know, we hear the term bridezilla all the time,
0: right? For a reason, right?
1: Yeah, it's there for a reason. Women get real sensitive about this because it's their day and they've dreamt about it their whole life. There's a viral clip as we speak, at least it's new to me, where some woman shows up and she's wearing a cream-colored dress and the bride approaches her and she's like, what are you doing? And she's like, what? She's like, why would you wear it? She's like, it's cream. And she's like, get out of my... She kicks her out of the wedding. Yeah, tells her to leave. It's a viral clip.
3: Beat
1: so,
3: it.
1: Yeah, women want all the attention on that day, and I understand why. So Taylor Swift will take some of that away, but I think it's kind of cool. I think it's a bragging right.
0: Oh, there's some great questions coming in on our feedback. Like, is Covino really a good wedding dancer?
1: Oh, yeah. Yeah, that's the only time.
0: Yeah. You give Sandler that.
1: Oh, yeah.
0: Oh, yeah. Oh, oh, yeah.
1: Oh. That's the only time I let loose, man.
0: I'll tell you.
1: I put the tie. I do. I call it... The Greg, what's it called? I put a tie around my head. The Greg Olson. I do the Greg Olson.
0: And
1: that's when my party vibes really come out. And if you don't know the Greg Olson, look it up. Google it. Tie
0: what
1: around
0: was it?
1: The
0: it was,
1: head.
0: McCaffrey's
3: more like,
0: wedding?
3: Yeah. More like Jimmy Olson.
1: No, man. I my party shoes on. I'm ready to go. And when I say party shoes, I mean my platform shoes to do the Pee Wee Herman dance.
0: Yeah, when Covino does the tequila.
1: Yeah. That's Covino, always the scene stealer, bro.
0: Yeah, that's how you know when the party is going real well. Yep. Covino hops on a table and does his Pee Wee Herman tequila dance.
1: Yep. Start breaking stuff. It's
0: by
1: awesome.
0: Way, I would say, Mike, I imagine you, Danny G, I know you for 5 years now. You're a hold up, you drink, bob your head, but you're involved.
3: Yeah, gangsters don't dance, we boogie.
1: Yeah, I like that.
0: Now, Iowa Sam.
1: That's me outside of weddings, Danny G.
0: At our 20th anniversary party for our show in Vegas, Sam was dancing like Ben Stiller. Do you remember the movie Along Came Polly?
3: Oh, yeah. Oh, underrated film.
0: With Jennifer Aniston, where he learns how to salsa dance?
1: By the way, there's footage of this on my TikTok page if Spot wants to pull it up. It's at Steve Covino on TikTok. You can see the footage of me and Sam.
0: Iowa Sam's like
1: boogieing.
4: That was like, at weddings, I've gotten loose, baby.
1: Yeah, I bet, man. Oops. I bet.
0: Iowa Sam, I feel like you totally are uninhibited at parties like this.
4: Absolutely.
1: Sam wears his cool, funky socks and his polka dot bow tie.
4: That's right.
1: Yeah.
0: Well, I just figured I'd throw it out there. We're going to get to LeBron. We'll get to more NFL and a lot of fun on today's show. In fact, we haven't even mentioned congrats to the Spurs last night winning a crucial game 5.
3: How about the Vegas Golden Knights winning a crucial game 5 in overtime?
0: I know your sons were excited about that.
4: Boo, go Ducks.
0: The Spurs... OKC series will shape up to be what we've all been waiting for. So, I mean, you could say, hey, maybe the T-Wolves push it to 7, which would only make it more exciting. Mm-hmm. But, I mean, are the Spurs the only team that could possibly take out the Thunder? Because my dad, I was
1: with
0: talking
1: Wemby,
0: about...
1: of course. And Wemby in his elbows, yeah.
0: I was talking to my dad on the way here, and he's a Knicks fan, and he's like, oh, Richie, these playoffs are fantastic. And he's like, but the problem is, it's like, I don't think the Knicks could beat the Spurs or the Thunder. And I'm like, yeah, you know, I don't know. The Knicks might be playing like they're playing hot right now. They look really good, but I don't know. Are the Spurs and Thunder in a different league?
3: Speaking of great chemistry, that's what the Knicks have right now.
0: They do. So, I mean, there's a lot of good series ahead. So we'll get to all that. But the question is, would you want superstars at your big event? Like if we had a big party for Covino and Rich, but someone more popular or someone more noteworthy was there, then aren't, is it really your party anymore?
1: All right. Think about it.
0: Thought, right?
1: I think they're very confident in who they are and that it's their wedding and that it's just a bonus to have them there. That's how I would feel about it.
0: Yeah.
1: And hey, maybe Taylor would perform. Like, come on. How come cool on, would that be?
0: That would be cool.
1: All right. Well, let's get an update from the Kron.
0: Hi, Kron.
2: Has a nice ring to it.
0: Right?
2: Yeah, it really does have a nice ring to it. Also having a nice ring to it, the slow, tantalizing unveiling of the NFL schedule. It was announced today that the NFL's first ever Thanksgiving Eve game will take place on Wednesday, November 25th. Yeah, rough day for you. Man. Unfortunately, I think that particular individual is going to miss the matchup between the Los Angeles Rams and the Green Bay Packers at SoFi Stadium. One final comment, sir.
0: Hey, Isaac.
2: Enjoy the next 6 months while it lasts, you know?
0: So now, correct me if I'm wrong, we got the biggest party night of the year, the night before Thanksgiving. We have a game. We have Thanksgiving games and Black Friday games. So they're really monopolizing that week of awesome.
2: And
0: huh?
2: The biggest travel day of the year. And I thought the biggest party night of the year was the Friday. Well, okay, I guess
0: why do we have Sam? He's the party star.
2: Yeah.
0: Sam, biggest party night of the year is before the night before Thanksgiving,
4: the night before.
0: Right?
2: Okay. Yeah.
4: Definitely my younger years. We'd all meet up, old high school classmates.
0: Yeah.
4: Oh, we'd rage it. Yeah, we'd
2: my
4: rage
2: high school,
4: the
2: they meet on the day after Thanksgiving. But then again, I grew up in Irvine, so different sort of vibe,
0: Maybe
2: I guess.
0: They'll party the night before they didn't invite you.
2: Well,
4: that's before he was the Kron.
2: Unfortunately, it's not like they invited me to the day after either. So, you know, you just go by what you see on Facebook. Also on Facebook, an accurate report that more international matchups have been announced. Saints against the Steelers in Paris in Week 7, the NFL's first ever regular season game in France. Elsewhere, the New York Jets are signing veteran receiver Tim Patrick, previously of the Jacksonville Jaguars. And unfortunate Major League Baseball news involving both Messrs. Covino and Rich. New York Yankees pitcher Max Fried left today's 7-0 loss at Baltimore after three innings with left elbow posterior soreness. He will have an MRI tomorrow. Meanwhile, New York Mets catcher Francisco Alvarez going to need surgery after being diagnosed with a torn meniscus in his right knee.
0: The same injury that took out our video producer Spot, which is why he's been doing the show from home.
2: In a related story, Spot will be called up by the Mets after he heals from his injury.
0: But the meniscus, if you're older and you just want to get it removed, it's like you're good in a couple of days. Oh. But if you repair it, it's a 4 to 8 week recovery.
2: Ew.
0: There's multiple ways to recover from a meniscus. All right, we got more Covino and Rich. Thank you, Kron. We have a lot of fun. We got Mike's words of wisdom. And, of course, he does his take. Everything he says is words of wisdom. Plus, Midweek Major, all coming up right here on Fox Sports Radio.
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0: Come on, Steve. I can't lift my arm and do that cool switch. Can you, you know, that cool part?

0: Oh, yeah, it's a party here. Oh, yeah.
1: By the way, what's the secret word? Does anybody know?
2: Secret word?
0: Yeah.
2: It's tequila.
0: And anytime you hear the secret word, you scream real loud.
3: Tequila.
0: Ah! Covino and Rich on Fox Sports Radio.
1: I say we kill him.
0: I say we let him go.
2: So I'm Covino, big PW fan. That's Rich Davis. Welcome to Stevie's Playhouse. And and Danny G is here and Iowa Sam.
4: Yeah, buddy.
2: The Kron, Low and Kron's got your updates, having fun on a hump day. Gonna turn your hump day into a hump night. And speaking of good days and good nights, hope you had a Spurs sort of day. Not a Anthony Volpe making an error in his first game back sort of day.
4: That's not good.
2: Oh, man. A poor guy gets buried every time. So we're going to talk superstition in sports. Ties into Cal Raleigh and, of course, Stevie Wonder's birthday.
4: Yeah.
2: And midweek major. But let's talk LeBron real quick, right quick. LeBron in the news saying that the fans, the team, people have taken him for granted.
4: Oh, after, of course, your Tyrac play of the day.
2: Yeah,
4: on top of Wemby's dominating, Dylan Harper and Stephon Castle came up big in game 5.
5: Anthony Edwards of the logo at half court. Over to Nasri. Left wing knocked away by Castle. Castle against Edwards. Castle slams it down for two. Timeout, Minnesota.
0: Ooh.
5: Steph Castle and the Spurs defense has come alive in the second half. Nice.
6: Much like your haircut and Paulie D's in the 2000s.
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2: Now, LeBron James felt like the Lakers took him for granted when Rob Pelinka didn't give him the game ball after he broke the record for most wins in NBA history.
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7: Cinnamon.
2: NBA Central.
1: James, that's the wrong McMiniman.
2: Sorry. James, who played the past 8 seasons in L.A., helped deliver the franchise its 17th championship in 2020, and saw Pelinka's priority in that moment as yet another example of the Lakers taking him for granted, said sources. So, speaking of sports babies, like you, first hour, talking about the 49ers, LeBron James, I mean, does anyone get, what do the kiddies say nowadays? Glazed? Stroked more than him? I mean, this show especially.
4: He gets criticized more than
2: anyone. He gets criticized, but I mean, he gets a lot of accolades, dude. He gets a lot of accolades, but it does make me think, all right, you know, did we appreciate him enough, right? It does pose that question. Are there other bands, other players, other things that maybe we took for granted along the way? Because, you know, as time goes on, I look back and I do think, like, man, maybe we took that guy or this thing for granted.
4: I'll give you a band that we took for granted. Creed.
2: I think so. And I think we were reminded, like, oh, yeah, they didn't suck. We just, like, sort of hated Scott Stapp for a minute.
4: So we're going to get to Mike's hot take. What is it called again, Danny J?
7: Why do you keep forgetting this? Mike, who runs this take?
4: Yeah, that guy.
7: Because say Mike, who runs this place.
4: Oh, yeah, him. Well, we'll do that. And a bunch more, and things you took for granted, a la LeBron, next.
8: We are Fox Sports.
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22: The NFL announced today that its first ever Thanksgiving Eve game will take place Wednesday, November 25th, where the Los Angeles Rams host the Green Bay Packers. Earlier today, more international matchups were announced, including the Saints against the Steelers in Paris in Week 7, the NFL's first ever regular season game in France. New England Patriots rookie linebacker Quintavious Hutchins pled not guilty today to a domestic assault charge. Hutchins, who was the Patriots' seventh-round draft choice out of Boston College, is accused of forcefully grabbing a woman by the neck yesterday at a Boston College residence hall. In Major League Baseball, New York Yankees pitcher Max Fried left today's 7-0 loss at Baltimore after three innings with left elbow posterior soreness. He'll have an MRI tomorrow. Mets catcher Francisco Alvarez will need surgery after being diagnosed with a torn meniscus in his right knee. I'm Isaac Lowenkron.
0: This is Covino and Rich.
5: What the hell is even that?
0: And if you don't already know, these guys have a lot to say.
2: We are talking about it.
4: I hit you with the hard-hitting stuff in between our sports topics.
17: Before you move past three slices, you got to assess. Am I a slob?
0: Actually, we can't get him to stop.
2: Somebody stop me.
0: Even when the show is over.
23: Will you please stop it?
0: It's a problem. Live from the Fox Sports Radio studios. Wow! Here's Covino and Rich.
2: Hey, hey, hey.
4: Hey, do people know the Covino rule? You're on Covino and Rich.
2: What's the Covino rule? I got a lot of them.
4: I just heard it in our intro. I mean, you do have a lot of rules. Back when we were single, you said it wasn't cheating on your girlfriend if you kept your socks on.
2: Yeah, but that was like a long time ago. I was in my 20s,
4: dude. The other one.
2: Yeah. I wouldn't say that now. I'm a better man.
4: That is true.
2: Like no. Dave McMiniman.
4: Can't find the better man.
24: Todd McCinnamon.
4: I was saying I heard in the promo, you always ask everyone else at the party, how many wings did you eat? How many drinks did you have? How many slices of pizza?
2: Trying to size my slobbery up.
4: Yeah, if you go to Covino's for a UFC or a boxing fight night, or you have him over for the game.
2: How many slices you have?
4: He's constantly asking you, like, yo, bro, how many do you have?
2: Yeah, yeah.
4: It's true.
2: It's true. Rich makes another good point.
4: Yo, my wife
2: because
4: makes,
2: you don't want to be the slobbiest guy.
4: Not five.
2: Yeah. In the room, right?
4: Yeah, my wife will make the lemon pepper wings on the green egg.
2: Because what's that also saying, Rich? When you're the slobbiest guy in the room, find another room?
4: Yeah.
2: That's how it goes, right?
24: I don't even think about those things. I just eat.
2: Oh, nah. I'm like, I had 8 boneless wings. How many did you have, Sam?
24: I don't know.
2: If you have 10, that means I can still have like 1 or 2 more.
24: Yeah. I'm your barometer.
2: Yeah.
24: Your watermark.
2: Yeah.
4: My wife is such the man of the marriage. She mans the green egg. I do the regular grilling, but when it comes to the real barbecuing, she makes so many good things on the thing. But you know what the most simple thing is? If you do have a green egg or some type of barbecue situation going on, wings are the easiest yet best thing. Like, honestly, lemon pepper, those Cajun ones that she makes, so good.
2: They're very good, man. Ooh. Rich ain't lying.
4: Thinking about them now.
2: Now, we're Covino and Rich on Fox Sports Radio with Danny G, Sammy Sweetheart, Sammy Javier Sam. And, of course, the Cron is here with your updates. But we got Mike on standby waiting just to say hi. He runs this take every Wednesday, then midweek major.
4: Yeah.
2: But a reminder, we're broadcasting live from the Fox Sports Radio studio. And you could watch what you hear at Covino and Rich FSR on YouTube. In fact, go there now and subscribe because our bonus show is airing today. 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It's our bonus pod, sort of like a TV show, interactive and fun, Overpromised, episode 139. At Covino and Rich FSR. So before we do Mike Who Runs His Take, LeBron says we took him for granted and he didn't get the game ball. How many game balls does this guy need? I get it. Like, I feel like we did embrace LeBron. We do embrace LeBron. But when I think of things that maybe in retrospect we took for granted, there's a few things that come to mind for me. As a rock fan, you mentioned Creed, right? I feel like everybody turned their back on Creed. And then we realized years later, like, why are we so mean to Creed? I feel like we took super bands like Audioslave for granted. Because we only got, 2 albums from them? And I salivate at the thought of, man, I wish we had more of that. And like, yeah, super bands, whatever. You mean Rage means Soundgarden? Yeah, whatever. And now when I hear that, I'm like, man, I wish we had more. Because guess what? Chris Cornell's not here. We don't have more. I feel like we took that for granted a little bit. And then in sports, there's a guy I always look at. You ever do the ball scroll and you just start checking stats?
4: Yeah.
2: Like your Dwayne stats? Well, a lot of times I'll think of a player and be like, hey, how many runs is that going to have? Let me see his stats. Dude, when I think of Jason Giambino, the Giambino, and I know steroids gets in the way, but that
4: sometimes it does, yes.
2: Yeah, but 20 years in the league. And he was 7 years with the Yankees, right?
4: I know.
2: But as a Yankees fan, you're like, yeah, Giambino, he was good, whatever. Because he didn't necessarily, deliver and win with the Yankees. Dude had more career home runs with the Yankees than anyone else in his career. His stretch between, 99 and 2004, insane how good Jason Giambi was.
4: Like insane in the membrane grade?
2: Dude, he hit 47 home runs in 2001, 120 RBI. Then he goes to the Yankees, he hits 34 home runs, 25 home runs. Guy was just putting up big numbers all the time, 100 RBIs. And I feel like, again, as a fan, I never look back and be like, yeah, the Giambino. Because we took him for granted.
4: Well, before
2: certain players like that.
4: Before we get to Mike, who runs his take. Mike, is there anyone that you think we've taken for granted in the world of entertainment, sports, or anything?
1: I'm sitting here right next to you, man.
4: Do you think you're
1: taking... Obviously. You can't even remember my name.
2: You got to take me for granted.
4: Since we worked here, we're the people that have embraced you the most.
2: Yeah, I think so. Yeah.
1: Yeah, okay.
2: Yeah.
1: Let's go with that.
2: Dan Byer says you don't run this place.
1: Sam, we've been over that.
4: Sam, I don't take you for granted. It's very clear that when we don't have Iowa Sam, I'm not saying everyone else stinks, but I will always fight for Sam to come with us if we fill in for another show or something like that. I'm like, we need Iowa Sam.
6: Because I bring the proprietary blend.
2: That's right. Yeah, I always say that, Sam.
4: Yeah.
2: And proprietary blend. And then, you know, Danny G, when he comes up with great ideas, I want him to know we don't take it for granted. And, you know, Spot would be there. I think the guys never appreciate what I do. So on LeBron and based on his like, wah, you know, if someone's doing a great job, let them know. And
4: know what the worst feeling is?
7: Great job.
4: We all have been there where,
2: you know, we're going to start handing out gold stars to people.
4: You know, I think
2: you might get one today, Sam.
4: I think sometimes I think everyone has done this at least once where you were dating a pretty good girl and you guys broke up.
2: Yeah.
4: And the next woman you dated was a real pain in the ass. And you're like, wow, I really took for granted
2: without
4: how cool my ex was.
2: Doubt. You know, I look back and I was like, yeah, why'd I break up with her? Oh, because I said she was boring. You know, but what? She was so great. Yeah, you were just an idiot who took her for granted.
4: Yeah.
2: For sure. So did we do that with LeBron or is he just being a baby? Danny G, you get the final word on that, man. What do you think?
7: I feel like LeBron brought a little bit of this on himself because if he didn't cry and detract away from his game with some of the off the court tweets and things that, you know, people hate him for, then even fellow Laker fans would have fully embraced him. There were so many Laker fans even that were like, I don't like him, but he's on my team, so I'm going to root for him, that sort of thing. But now if he is not on the Lakers, they're going to see that he's hard to replace. He really is. There was a guest on Colin this morning who pointed out with LeBron on the floor for the Lakers the past 8 years, they outscored their opponents by over 1,000 points. When he was off the floor, they were behind by more than 600 points.
2: It's a crazy stat. And while you were saying all that, I'm thinking about LeBron and I'm thinking about his youth and I'm thinking about the number one thing we probably take for granted in life. And I think that's our health, right? I think everybody takes their health for granted. Like, oh man, I feel good, whatever. And then until you get sick and you realize you're praying every day for that to go away.
4: I think
2: we all do. And we all need to be grateful for LeBron and our health, everybody. Remember that when you say your prayers tonight.
4: Health. And in all forms, meaning like real serious stuff, obviously.
2: Yeah.
4: But even something as simple as like a stupid little head cold. When you feel good most of the time, you're like, man, this sucks. Like health is wealth for sure.
2: I think number one is health. Number two is LeBron James.
4: I'm trying to think. Who else do we take for granted?
7: Who, me?
4: Anyone else? Like, can we move
2: good
4: on?
2: George Bush, I think.
4: You know, it's so funny. I was going to say.
2: Because it's in retrospect.
4: I was going to say.
2: Like, he was such a clown in our mind, right?
8: Fool me once.
2: Yeah. We dogged that guy so hard. But I think he sort of handled things pretty decent when you think back of what he was dealing with, right?
4: I think compared to the other clown show we've seen. You could say that for Republicans, Democrats, and anyone. You don't even, like, this is not some, like, safe political statement. I genuinely feel like politicians before the last, like, decade or
2: dude,
4: so.
2: He was a charming dude.
4: Like, even if you didn't like him.
2: And he had a mean fastball.
4: Oh, yeah, you know what? That's a good one.
2: People were throwing shoes at him. The guy danced in a hula skirt, and he lost all respect. So, anyway, any more examples, any other brain busters, hit us up at Covino and Rich at Fox Sports Radio based on taking LeBron James for granted. But, hey, LeBron, we love you, buddy.
4: As a Mets fan, can I give you one last one? Because I can't have this conversation without bringing up the Mets, of course.
2: Give me a hint. Give me a hint before we get into Mike.
4: You know how, like, the Mets have given Carlos Mendoza the longest leash of all time as far as this guy's never going to get fired no matter how bad this team is. The Mets parted ways with a manager that I thought was so great for the team, such a great dude on and off the field, and the Mets had a little slump. They fired him, and I think it was the biggest managerial mistake. A guy that you probably respect quite a bit.
2: Willie Randolph. Hell yeah. And who's more New York than that guy?
4: Willie Randolph. Isaac gave me the nod. Yo, Willie Randolph is a hell of a baseball mind. And I remember the Mets, like, really got rid of him
2: prematurely. Such a likable dude, by the way.
4: Yeah.
22: at the team hotel during a road trip in Anaheim in the middle of the night back east.
2: Yeah, it was just like a bad look and everything. It was trash. I remember, and they brought in Jerry Manuel. No offense to him. It was not the answer.
3: Taking for granted, man.
2: Yeah,
3: so hey, maybe LeBron's on to something. Your thoughts at Covino and Rich. And now,
2: he
3: can't make him wait any longer. He's like growling at us. He's like, you don't make me wait. Let's welcome Mike.
8: Milk him.
3: No, I don't want to milk him. Let's welcome.
8: He's the cash cow.
1: No. Now I'm very uncomfortable.
4: Mike has nipples. Can you milk him?
3: Let's welcome Mike, who runs this tape.
9: Who's the microphone assassin?
10: It's time for Mike, who runs this tape.
11: Who? Big Mike may get to be in charge of this segment, but he still doesn't run this place. He really doesn't even run this segment when you think about it, because this mic can be turned off by Sam at any moment.
10: That may be true, but Big Mike does get to pick the topic, and then CNR offer their strong opinions on it. Consider it a warm-up to Midweek Major. Mike, who runs this take?
1: Gentlemen.
2: I think you came in here because you just wanted me to rub Vic's vapor rub
1: on
2: you.
1: No, I want you to keep that very far away from me. Thank you very much. Not a fan of the Vicks vapor rub.
3: You're carrying that, by the way.
2: Just a little sniff here and there.
1: It's like his smelling salts, keeping him alert.
3: You really are a weenie, dude.
1: Yeah, it's
3: this guy's
1: weird.
3: Walking around with Vicks vapor rub.
1: Like, weird. Yeah.
3: All right, anyway.
1: What are you, 12?
3: Yeah, I know. What's up, Mike?
2: Gonna put some in your jockstrap.
1: Hey, everybody. All right, so today, we're gonna go a little bit off the board. We are not talking sports.
2: Okay.
1: We're talking something else entirely.
2: Okay.
1: And I'm gonna reach out to everybody out there that's watching and listening.
2: Mm-hmm. Oh, boy.
1: I say this with love.
2: Okay.
1: I say this because I want everyone to be happy with themselves,
2: okay,
1: to love themselves just as they are.
2: He pretty much did the equivalent of no offense, but.
1: I will tell you this. I think there are only two acceptable reasons to get plastic surgery or body modifications.
2: Ooh.
1: Number one is medical, okay, obviously. Okay. You got an issue, medical issue, go ahead.
2: Okay.
1: Number two is if it's going to make you money. Is it part of your career? Are you an OnlyFans and you need a big rack, right? So you can make some money.
2: I see what you're going. You're a Black Crowes fan, right?
1: Go ahead.
2: Shake your money maker,
1: that's
2: bro.
1: Right.
2: Shake
1: do what you got to do. Maker.
2: Isaac, you taking notes?
1: I get it. But if you are out there getting Botox and injections and
2: Rich
1: plastic surgery because you have low self-esteem,
2: wow,
1: I am judging you. Suck it up, Buttercup.
2: Whoa.
1: Have a better self-image.
2: Dude, you're don't saying worry this, about you're saying this in Los Angeles.
1: I am.
2: Wow,
1: I'm sick and tired of people worried about how they look and like that has anything to do with who you are as
2: you
1: a human being.
2: It does not. Dude, I'm looks maxing and relaxing.
1: Well, I guess it's not fair for me to judge like that because obviously I don't need any of that to be this pretty.
2: Yeah, well, that's clearly true. Yeah. You were blessed.
1: But honestly, it comes from the heart, though. I really don't like to see people out there trying to change what they look like to feel better inside. You shouldn't need to do that.
2: I get it. And you know what? Mike is a dad, and I'm sure you've instilled so much confidence and self-esteem in your own kid, and that's sort of how it should be, not like how you look, and that doesn't define everything. That's what he's getting at, guys. He's not trying to be mean. He's like, yo.
4: Well, don't
2: love yourself, man.
4: Mike,
2: you don't need
4: Mike
2: to
4: speak for himself.
2: All right, well, I'm just trying to clear it up because that was pretty hard.
1: I will concur, Steve. That's right? About right. Love yourself. Stop being a whiny little bee and trying to change things. It's not going to make you feel better. It's not going to make you happy. It's really not. You're going to continue to be miserable.
2: And by the way, Rich, don't take offense because he did say your Botox is okay because you're on camera every
4: first
2: day.
4: Of all, I've never got...
2: He got a Botox Groupon.
4: I never got Botox, but I've joked with Covino that when I'm in my 50s, I'm going to think about it.
1: Like sure.
4: I'm in my 40s now.
1: You need to get some Rogaine? Get that hair going?
4: Well, it's fine. Do you have a problem that I use Just for Men to touch up my sides?
1: No, because you are on camera every day.
2: Right. Well, I don't think that's not along the lines of plastic surgery.
1: Steve, I would put that in the same category. Look at
2: really?
1: Look.
2: Oh,
1: look at
2: you
1: that.
2: Got the bald over
1: Ronaldo. Look at that. I just cut all my hair off rather than bother trying to grow it back or waste a bunch of money trying to look good. Like,
2: damn.
1: Why are you worried about it?
2: So it's like you're like anti-vanity completely
1: 100%.
2: For the sake of vanity.
4: Dude, his least favorite Smurf?
2: Yeah.
4: Vanity Smurf.
1: I think one of the worst things you can do for a child is allow them to have a mirror in their bedroom.
2: Well, consider me Bruce Leroy because I love me some vanity, bro.
1: Right?
2: Yeah. Consider like, me Eddie Arcadian.
4: Camino hasn't seen a mirror he hasn't loved.
1: Now, I know, right?
2: Now, hold on, though. I do have some questions here.
1: Okay.
2: And I think it's fair because I like your point. You're not saying that there aren't reasons for it. You said there's two exceptions. But what if you're born like with an unfortunate schnozzle, dude? You know, you got a schnozzle and they could easily fix it. Or how about this? Ready? Easier. Let's say you got ears like that guy that Donald Trump called out. Like,

0: unfortunate genetic, like, I don't know if her dad was Jimmy Durante or something.
1: I'll get you, my pretty.
2: This I wanted girl. To hook up with her.
3: And Rich was like, yo, poke your eye out, dude.
0: she had a beak.
3: Okay.
0: And
2: man, you're so rude, dude.
0: And I remember being like,
4: I love the term beak.
0: That's a girl that you get a nose job. I have friends that have used the excuse of my deviated septum. And I'm like, you could just say you need a nose job. That's, you know.
3: And my point is that as a society, that judgment that we have about people about their superficial looks, how their schnoz is or how their ears are funky looking, I want us to embrace our flaws.
0: Celebrate our differences.
3: Celebrate our differences. What makes you you. Right. What makes you unique. Well, be that person.
2: There's a lot of procedures. Like, you do that and all of a sudden you lost all your character.
0: But how
2: right?
0: about this,
2: like,
0: Mike? I think that but what you're saying makes sense. But I want to say there's a distinct line for me that I think there is maintenance and wanting to just look good for your age and stay. Like, my wife does Botox a couple times a year, but I think it's because she wants to just, you know, do what she can to feel and stay.
3: You can let her know, right? I'm judging her, Sarah. I'm judging her.
4: Rich, the good thing for her, I couldn't tell. And that's news to me.
0: Because you know why? When you do it in a, like, a small dose, moderate type of way, you want to tell. It's the people that go overboard. I think.
3: Sure.
0: I think when you're getting butt implants and circus boobs.
4: Oh, God. Yeah, let's talk about the butt implants.
0: Like, butt implants in, like, circus
2: come on,
0: level.
2: You're making me feel insecure right now.
0: But I think there's a level there, Mike, where it's like, all right, love yourself. But I think, for instance, Lisa hit us up on the in-show chat. She goes, Mike, then what's your take on braces? Should everyone have whack teeth?
3: No, actually, braces is medical. If you have jacked up teeth,
2: he did say medical. Yeah,
3: does, if you have jacked up teeth, it's bad for your. It's bad for your.
0: I mean, I think braces are a big deal.
2: He's saying medical.
3: Braces count as medical.
2: And for your career.
3: I mean, yeah.
4: Guys, if Adrian Brody had his giant beak turned into, like, whatever, he just looked like another John Hamm.
3: Yeah, no, Sam, that's what I'm talking
4: and
3: about.
4: He's a two-time Oscar winner. And how many Oscars
3: look
4: does
3: at
4: John
3: Danny
4: Hamm
3: DeVito.
4: Have? Zero.
0: Hold on. You want to hear some feedback? George hit us up. George Nazaro said, this guy is a pretentious bag of air.
3: Yeah.
0: He goes, putting
3: that's about
0: him,
3: right.
0: He goes, putting him on the air is a mistake.
3: Yeah, we
5: finally
3: knew that before we got
5: said
3: started.
5: It out loud.
3: Yeah, wow. We already knew that.
2: Wow. Man, so, hey, I got a question for you.
3: Yeah.
2: This is great. And I think it's a great take. I think it's a really hot take because there's a lot of guys whose wives make little tweaks here and there. Maybe you got some fakies. You know, maybe you've done something. What about all these dudes that are flying to Turkey and coming back with their heads all bandaged up just because they're getting, like, hair transplants? It's a big, big deal right now.
3: You want me to take my hat off again?
2: No, seriously. Like, you're like, no way, Jose. What, you're not into it?
3: Not at all. There's no reason for it.
2: You're really strong on it. I think there's some exceptions. Like, I feel like if it makes you feel better.
4: Yes.
2: If it makes you feel better,
3: then you are weak-willed.
4: I think it makes you happy. Like, if you're like, I heard it from a guy who had, like, his legs lengthened because he was only, like, 5'2". Mm-hmm. And he's like, I thought about it every single day and it would weigh on me every single day. And now he's like 5'9". He had the extension thing. And it changed his outlook on life.
3: And my point is that the way we are as a society made him feel that way. There is no reason he should have had to feel like that about his
4: life.
3: But
4: he's the one dealing with it.
3: I understand. I understand. But the whole point is that our society has made us superficial like this.
2: I got one. It is gross. We have normalized this.
3: There's no reason for it.
2: And social media is really bad at making these kids and younger people feel like they have to keep up with the Kardashians, man.
0: Big fake asses and boobs and lip injections and all these things that are too much stuff. That's one thing.
3: Sure.
4: Yeah,
0: Mike, what about someone that's just genetically overweight and gets a lap band or takes Ozempic?
3: That's health.
0: Okay.
3: That's medical.
2: I was thinking like a reduction of
3: that's
2: sorts.
3: That's absolutely health.
2: That would be
4: back pain.
2: That would be
4: women,
2: a lot of back issues with that.
3: The issue I have is for vanity or for insecurity.
2: You know,
3: and the vanity issue is okay. So that's I'm judging you for being selfish. For the insecurity issue, that's I'm blaming on society. I'm blaming on how you were raised, where you were raised, the way, the magazines and stuff. Like, that's not necessarily your fault, but you need to find a better solution.
2: What if you were born with the weakest chin and you just can't fold towels like everybody else?
4: They slip out from under your non-existent chin.
3: If your job requires you to fold towels, go ahead and get yourself a new chin.
2: Okay. So what would you say? Grow a beard? Like, right? I guess, right? There's other ways. Well, wow, it's a pretty hot take. Your feedback. And by the way, Mike's on Twitter @MikeWhoRunsThis. @MikeWhoRunsThis on Twitter. Definitely tag him.

0: him. Let us know what you think at Fox Sports Radio, at Covino and Rich. It's a solid thought, but do you agree with Mike?
1: And remember, it comes from love.
0: He loves you guys.
2: It comes from love. All right. So your thoughts on Mike's take, Mike, who runs this take. Midweek Major with Sam. That's next. If you want to chime in, again, 877-99 on Fox. 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
7: Pretty cool how I could change my voice like that. Am I right?
8: Yeah, man.
7: 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Covino and Rich live from the Fox Sports Radio studio. CNR on FSR. And yeah, if it makes you happy,
8: man,
7: can
8: it
7: be that bad?
8: Man, Mike taking some harsh takes on people to get any work done.
7: He did say too, leaving the studio. And if you missed it, he said he's against plastic surgery. And yes, he'll judge you, unless of course it's for health reasons. And
8: what about mental health?
7: Work reasons. But we were like, yeah, but what if it makes you happy, Mike? And he goes, well, that's the problem, right? Because how many times do people think this little nip or tuck or change will make them happy, and it doesn't? So he is making a solid point that it all comes from within. Happiness comes from within,
9: yeah, but I think sometimes
7: not from
9: that,
7: like your nose.
8: But I think sometimes it does. If someone has a whack huge nose and they're like, I got a nose job and I feel cooler now.
7: No, because what's really the problem there? You're insecure
8: about your nose,
7: right? So like then it's a confidence problem, you know? But I do think there's extreme cases. So that's Mike's take, Mike who runs his take, and we're Covino and Rich live from the Fox Sports Radio studio.
8: I promise you, if I was balding,
7: yeah,
8: I'd be the first person going to Turkey to get new hair.
7: Okay.
8: So
7: 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Before we get into Midweek Major, can we do two quick phone calls? Like quick,
10: yeah,
7: real
10: the caller's got to go fast.
7: Make them snappy, guys. Let's go to the phones.
10: All right, Shane and KC.
7: What up, Shane?
11: Hey, I think there's a caveat with the Ozempic. I think if you're prescribed it for type 2 diabetes or being obese, fighting obesity, it's fine. If you're just in your 40s and you're too lazy to work out and diet, it's not good.
7: In Mike's defense, and he did say, you know, that's a health reason
8: most of the
7: time.
8: But this guy's saying Ozempic he's saying it's 50-50. If why you're doing it is because you just want to like lose weight and you're like, you know, lazy.
12: Couple of vanity pounds, you know.
10: All right, let's wrap Big Mike's topic in San Jose, California.

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1: What's up, DL?
2: Hey, love the show. 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
1: Thanks, man.
2: I didn't realize until I was in boot camp and my company commander looked at me and goes, "You don't have eyebrows." I'm like, "Oh my God, I don't." Not going to Turkey.
1: There you go.
2: I'm telling you that.
1: There you go.
3: That's Jeff Ross, everybody.
1: He's got no eyebrows.
3: All right. So we're Covino and Rich. Thanks for the phone call. 877-99 on Fox. 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
0: Aw, yeah, I gotta go really quick here to give Sam at least 7 full minutes. You hear the horns, you made it to the middle of the work week. Before we hand it over to Sammy Boy, let's roll. Oh, we don't have the 2 red love dice.
1: Just pretend. Man. It's radio, just pretend.
3: Pick a number. What's someone?
0: You guys do rock, paper, scissors real quick.
1: You guys
3: Where's
1: do
3: my
1: rock,
3: coin?
1: Paper,
3: I'll flip
1: scissors,
3: a coin.
1: Shoot. Ready?
3: Yeah.
1: Go. 1, 2, 3, go.
3: Rock, paper, scissors,
1: shoot.
3: I win, bro.
0: That means Cove gets first take.
1: That's much more efficient.
0: And now, the most famous person besides Brian Bell of Weezer from Iowa City, Iowa, Iowa Sam.
7: There's got to be someone else.
1: I can't believe I lost rock, paper, scissors to him.
3: That's right.
1: Scissors. Like, I feel like he psychologically beat me.
7: Yeah. All right, guys. Oh, no. Uh-oh. Rich.
1: Yes.
7: And Covino. You knew it was bound to happen. The Mets have seeped into Midweek Major.
8: Meet the Mets.
7: Like an orange and blue ooze. And you're about to meet a new Met. I think Rich is excited about.
1: Yeah.
7: Listen, injuries keep mounting for your Mets, Rich, with catcher Francisco Alvarez leaving Tuesday night's game with apparent knee injury. But focus on the positive. A 10-2 win over Detroit, fueled by a breakout performance from rookie center fielder A.J. Ewing in his Mets debut. A triple, 3 walks, 2 RBI, 2 runs scored in a stolen base. He's only 21 and ascended quickly through the minor league system to get to this point. Guys, A.J. Ewing, the next big Ewing in New York City, midweek or major?
3: I get first take, even though Rich is the Mets fan.
1: Go ahead.
3: Dude, here's what I have to say about that. Whoopity-doo!
1: Really?
3: They got their 16th win. I guess you got to look for something positive here, but I'll give you another positive nugget. They're 6-4 in their last 10.
7: I don't have a whoopity-doo button.
3: Whoopity-doo!
1: Whoopity-doo. Let me take this one.
3: They're having the most miserable season of all the teams in the MLB. They are projected to lose 100 games right now.
1: I think you were looking at fake ass implants or something online. You didn't know the focus. He was talking about A.J. Ewing.
3: I know.
1: 21 years old. Listen, the guy's fast. He legged out a triple with ease. He's going to be a fun, exciting player.
3: The problem is leadership here. The problem's not like star players.
1: No.
3: Yes.
1: The Mets are so injured.
3: You know who else the Mets got? Juan Soto. Come on, dude.
1: You're missing the whole...
3: Your stars aren't performing.
7: Heap of poo.
3: I get
7: it,
3: but this guy's not going to turn the season around. If you want to get excited about him, go right ahead. That's what I'm saying. It's sort of mid.
6: But that's so mid.
1: His whole family was out there for his debut.
3: It's also kind of weak.
1: The
3: story's nice.
1: Yeah, his name is Ewing.
3: I'm just looking at it differently.
1: New York.
3: The story's nice, but I'm looking at it as far as what's his impact on the team.
7: So, Rich, you say major?
1: I think major.
6: Okay. Definitely major.
1: In that a young spark plug could be part of what turns the Mets.
3: What do you know about spark plugs?
7: The crowd was into it. They were like chanting his name. Dude. His dad was there, you know, freaking out in the stands during his triple.
1: Dude, if it was on the Yankees, because you don't think it's the greatest story. Next.
7: It's a Mets story.
1: The Yankees called
3: you know why? Here, I'm so sick of the Mets trying to grasp onto any little gimmick or any little thing that's going to turn it around. Like, this is the day it all turns around. Grimace is here. Today's the day.
7: It lit a fire under Rich's butt, but we will conclude Mets talk for the day. That concludes your Mets talk for Major. All right, guys, moving on. Hulk Hogan, the late wrestling legend. He's been in the news a lot lately. There was the Netflix documentary that came out in late April. A lot revealed in that 4-part special.
1: Yeah.
7: Now more revelations. Hulk's former accountant, Melissa Gothro, is potentially facing decades in prison. She's been charged with 6 counts of wire fraud, federally indicted for embezzling almost $900,000 from a, quote, public figure in the state of Florida. Now, Hulk Hogan is not named in court documents. The victim's name was not made public. But according to TMZ, Gothro was employed as his bookkeeper during the time she's accused of embezzling the money, 2017 to 2021. And she had the ability at the time to divert funds without Hulk's consent. And Florida was Hulk Hogan's home for most of his life. So adding all that up, Hulk Hogan possibly likely getting ripped off by a crook with a book, midweek or major?
3: I think this is major because he left a legacy, but he left, you know, his family. I know Brooke didn't want anything to be involved with his will, didn't want any money or anything, but that's a lot of flow probably that got by him, and that belongs to his son Nick and you know, his other wife. Wife. I don't know, but does his ex get anything? No.
1: Nah, I mean, I think she got enough already.
3: Yeah, it's sad, man. That sucks.
1: I think it's major. I'll tell you what. The last couple weeks, a lot of our childhood went away. John Sterling, the passing of John Sterling, the documentary of Hulkster reminding us that we lost him a year ago. So many things that meant a lot to our childhood. If you grew up in the 80s or 90s, especially on the East Coast, Bobby Cox. Like, it's been a rough couple weeks of reminders that life's fleeting and quick. The Hulk Hogan docuseries, though, well worth the watch. Part 4, Danny G, it'll make you want to shed a tear, right? Like, it's...
0: Yeah,
1: it's, it was really sort of a bummer. But, yeah, the Hulkster, a story of a lot of highs and a lot of lows. So, yeah, I think it's major, Sam.
7: All right, guys, final story here. The college football national champion Indiana Hoosiers visited the White House on Monday. Not present for the event, quarterback Fernando Mendoza, number one overall pick to the Raiders. And though sounding a little unhappy about Mendoza not attending, President Trump did say he has an excused absence of sorts and that Mendoza called ahead to let the president know he couldn't make it. Let's listen to a little bit of what President Trump had to say.
9: Now, the reason he's not here, he was so nice he called, because he has actually, JD is a big fan of ours. You wouldn't believe it because he didn't show up. I'm not happy, but that's okay.
7: And there's more.
9: No, he's been great. And he's at spring training, like his first day or something. I said, you better go there. But he became Indiana's first. Otherwise, if I didn't do that, I believe me, I wouldn't have even talked about him. I would have not. He was not here for other reasons, like he didn't like Trump or he didn't want to come, I wouldn't even mention him. I'd go through the hall. I'd talk about how great. I wouldn't even mention the quarterback's name.
7: Wow.
1: That's funny.
7: So President Trump sounding annoyed, kind of like the Covino and Rich show when they found out their Fernando Radio Row interview was commandeered by another show. Midweek or major?
3: I think it's major. I think anything involving Trump and Fernando, that's a major story. But I think what was major about it was the fact that Trump did sort of elaborate on Fernando really being a fan of Trump and he's a fan of what we're doing here in our with our policies and everything. He alluded to the fact that he's, you know, a strong Republican. I don't know how great that is. I'm not saying that's a bad thing. I'm just saying, is that what Fernando wanted out there? And is that good for the image that he wants? I don't know. It was a little odd to hear.
1: I think it's major.
6: Definitely major.
1: Echoing what Covino said, let me elaborate. Your politics are your own business, right? I know we live in a world now where
3: they used to be,
1: They used to be. Used to be like, yeah, don't talk about, sex politics and what? All the...
3: Yeah.
1: What was the thing?
7: And religion.
1: And religion. Religion. What's up, Lohenkron?
10: Yeah, I was going to say religion and race.
1: And race. Yeah, these are things.
7: And rock and roll.
1: And rock and roll. I think Fernando doesn't bother me if he loves Donald Trump, but there are people that might not like that. There's, you know, a lot of Trump haters. I'm not one.
7: Can I add something, too?
1: Yeah.
7: I think Fernando Mendoza is very diplomatic. He might have just called and been, like, very nice on the phone. And
1: now all of a sudden people think he's a Trumper.
7: Right, yeah, right. He could be like, I'm sorry, I can't be there. I got to go to, quote, spring training, which I thought was funny.
3: Trump did that and turned it into something
1: about
3: that could
1: him,
3: be perceived controversial. He made it about him. So, yeah, I thought that was a little off color. But other than that, you know, major.
1: It was wild for him to talk about someone's politics like that. Like, he loves me. But then I thought it was even funnier how he's like, if he didn't love me, I wouldn't mention his
7: name. I wouldn't even brought him up.
0: Can Fernando call him back and ask to lower the $7 gas prices here in Southern California?
1: You can get on that, but
3: that'd be cool.
1: Hey, listen, that's
3: $68 to fill my tank this week, bro.
1: That's it. Yeah.
7: Wait, that's it?
3: Yes.
7: That's like a quarter of a tank.
3: Really? Yes. Yeah, $68.
10: I was at $90 this morning.
1: My wife's, we hit a number the other day. I was wilding Rick Vaughn. No joke. I'm not BSing you. The thing stopped at $99.99. I'm like, come on, 99. Yeah, it's expensive. All right, thank you.
3: Let's go. Major. Great job, buddy.
1: Let's go to the Kron for an update. What's up, Lohenkron?
10: Why, thank you. The NFL announced today its first ever Thanksgiving Eve game.
1: That's cool.
10: Going to take place, Wednesday, November 25th when the Los Angeles Rams host the Green Bay Packers. Earlier today, more international matchups announced, including the Saints against the Steelers in Paris in Week 7, the NFL's first ever regular season game in France. In Major League Baseball, New York Yankees pitcher Max Fried left today's 7-0 loss at Baltimore after three innings with left elbow posterior soreness. He'll have an MRI tomorrow. New York Mets catcher Francisco Alvarez will need surgery after being diagnosed with a torn meniscus in his right knee. In the NBA, ESPN reported that LeBron James felt taken for granted by the Lakers after a March win where he passed Kareem Abdul-Jabbar for the most victories by one player in NBA history, only to have general manager Rob Pelinka present the game ball instead to J.J. Redick, who had just won his 100th game as a head coach. James then left the locker room and the arena without even changing clothes. Not
1: Weak.
10: One, not one shower.
11: Not two, not three, not four, not five, not six, not seven.
10: Ah, yes. There's a story for everything. Back to you guys.
1: That's like baby behavior. I get it. I mean, I hand out game balls at like kids' sporting games, and every game there's a couple kids that deserve it.
3: And by the way, doesn't
1: kids
3: he have
1: don't
3: enough?
1: Cry.
3: And Redick, that was also an accolade for him. And aren't they boys? Shouldn't he be happy for his coach?
10: That's a great point because, you know, guys, we talked about this in the previous show.
1: They did a pot together. That means they must love
7: they
1: each other.
7: They should hash it out over wine.
10: Exactly. That particular anecdote, that particular report, which side leaked it? LeBron's or the Lakers?
1: Ah, because if the Lakers leaked it, that yeah. means... Oh, that would make more sense if they're trying to somehow... create some distance for the future. Interesting. Thank you, Kron.
3: Good call.
1: And by the way, you brought up Max Fried. Heard. Who cares? It's Yankees. But your Yankees are really good. I just wonder if come the postseason, which is so far away, what are we in? June, July, August, September, October. You know, in 5 months from now, is there ever going to be a time where Max Fried, Gerrit Cole, and Rodon are all healthy? That's your obstacle.
3: That's a good one.
1: That's your obstacle.
3: But the last 10, Yankees are 4-6.
1: Oh, not to mention Schlittler.
3: Schlittler, yeah.
1: If you have those four guys healthy, Yankees could compete with anyone. I just don't see a time when Fried, Cole, Schlittler, and Rodon are all healthy at the same time.
3: Well, it hasn't been the case, yeah, so fingers crossed.
1: All right, we got more CNR next right here on Fox Sports Radio.
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14: All right. Covino and Rich, worldwide leaders of nonsense. And happy birthday to the very superstitious Stevie Wonder. In fact, you know what, Rich? We wanted to talk about superstitions in sports. By the way, Sam, I heard you don't believe in them.
15: That's another Jay Stu lie.
14: Jay Stu says
15: he fabricates and embellishes
14: that you call people rubes. I don't even know what a rube is. If they believe in sports superstitions, and Jay
15: Stu,
14: a rube
15: is a simpleton.
14: I'm not trying like to. Well, maybe I'm too simple to know that word. I'm like Simple Jack. You are simple, Jay.
15: Just go Silence the Lambs.
14: By the way, this is what Jay says. Jay said that only a guy who never played non-competitive sports would say such a thing.
16: Yeah, he said, I was Sam. This is Jay Stu, by the way, from the formerly of the Gottlieb Show, now Stu Gotts. Danny G, he said this. He goes, I was Sam doesn't believe in sports superstitions, and that's a guy that's never played an organized sport in his life.
14: Oh!
15: First of all, okay, yeah. So he doesn't count.
17: Shots fired.
15: It's fine, fine. I get it. He's talking about like varsity football and baseball. I played football from 7th to 9th grade.
14: Weren't you?
15: If you don't
14: like,
15: want to call that organized, fine.
14: Yeah, weren't you the MVP?
15: I played soccer.
16: Weren't there
15: I played
16: like 12
15: baseball.
16: Kids in your hometown? Like every kid in the town had a spot on the team?
15: Yes. No. Kind of.
14: Well, the reason we bring that up and the reason that Sam says he doesn't believe in it is because the big dumper broke the streak. He was 0 for 36.
16: Yeah.
14: And he took a shower with his uniform on. And He wanted to wash the bad vibes away.
16: Wash the stank stank.
14: Wash off the stank stank. And he got two hits. Now he's batting 166.
16: He's on his way.
14: So based on that, because we're running out of time, we'll talk more about some of the most famous sports superstitions and how you feel about it on Overpromised in about 8 minutes. Yeah, right. So the show continues in 8 minutes right here on YouTube at Covino and Rich FSR.
16: We're going to do our bonus pod a day early this week. So today, a Wednesday, Overpromised, we got some extra stuff to get to.
14: You know what else we
16: got
14: to get to? Aliens. Because aliens are all the buzz. All the buzz. So we're going to tie sports into aliens, and you can't miss it. Okay. We'll discuss it next.
16: Overpromised.
14: Overpromised. All right,
16: by the way, we are live from the Fox Sports Radio studio. And if you're skilled in manufacturing, skip the online job search nightmare. 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
14: So definitely join us after the show at Covino and Rich FSR. And maybe we'll even do something called Who Might Be Ass.
7: We got Overpromised and then two Game Fives.
16: You getting wild tonight, bro? Are you getting wild in an hour? Minnesota Wild?
7: Yeah, that's after Cavs and Pistons. They're tied up 2-2 in Detroit. And NHL playoffs, Minnesota at Colorado. They're also tied 2-2.
14: Hey, by the way.
7: Oh, I'm sorry, 3-1, actually, Colorado.
14: Speaking of getting wild, Rich, is it true that they've banned the San Francisco Giants junk thump celebration? I'm reading. I don't know if it's true or not, but I'm reading that it might have been banned.
16: I feel like the Mets and other teams have also done mild versions of that.
15: The Dodgers did the two-person old crunch.
7: Kike Hernandez with the. But
16: what you're seeing is slap. It's
7: I'll, the ball guard.
16: You got to give the Giants credit, but I've seen a few other teams when a team wins, you know, all three outfielders converge in center field on their way to the infield. They're all doing some type of junk thrust, and people are deeming it perhaps inappropriate for viewers and fans and kids.
14: It's called the helmet thump.
16: Oh, the helmet thump?
14: The helmet thump, I think it's called.
16: Thump.
14: Yeah, the triple thump. I'm reading, and again, you can't believe anything you read, but I'm seeing that as banned. It does seem a little inappropriate because you know what's going to happen. You have these little leaguers doing it next.
16: Covino never did it at the game. He always did it in the locker room.
14: Yeah, weird.
7: Usually that's strange.
14: Wearing my jockstrap.
16: Yeah,
14: only.
16: That's weird.
14: Only.
16: Maybe they banned the junk thrust. We'll see. But again, like Danny G said, you got some good playoff basketball, some good playoff hockey tonight. Who do you want to see face the Knicks? Donovan Mitchell?
7: I don't know. Either would be great.
16: The number one seed Pistons who have been doing it all year.
7: We talked about how the Pistons needed a number two score, and they've been getting that with Tobias Harris.
16: Yeah. Harris has been stepping up, but I just wonder what's a more enticing, juicy matchup, Knicks versus blank. Let us know what you think at Covino and Rich. We'll see you guys back here tomorrow for an action-packed throwback Thursday.
14: All right. Join us on Overpromised, episode 139. Right. We'll do
16: Until
14: it next.
16: Until then, arrivederci, baby.
14: See you in the Overpromised land.
16: Yeah, let's go.
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18: Jim Rome here with your Rome Report. Now that the Lakers have been swept out of the playoffs by the Thunder, the obvious questions have begun. Has LeBron James already played his last NBA game? Or did he just play his last game as a Laker? We don't know because he insists he doesn't know. And even though he's got the nickname LaCap, I might actually believe him. Because even if he does want to grind out another year or two, for the first time ever, he's not holding the hammer. And will have to take his first pay cut ever, and he's not going to like either one of those things. Now, in his defense, he probably didn't like being option number three in the Lakers offense either, but he ultimately did accept that role. Ask me, there is no way he just played his last NBA game. But The Lakers will prioritize locking up Austin Reeves over LeBron, and if there's not enough paper to go around or enough talent to surround this big three with, then yes, he may have already played his last game as a Laker, and then he can take his talents back to Cleveland a third time after burning them once before. I'm Jim Rome.
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34: And here's what you need to know.
35: The Miami Dolphins have agreed to a four-year contract extension worth up to $68 million with running back Devon Achane, according to NFL insider Jordan Schultz. Seahawks will open the season at home with a Super Bowl rematch against the Patriots. NFL also announcing that the first ever Thanksgiving Eve game will take place on November 25th, that Wednesday, as the Rams host the Packers. And more international matchups announced. The Saints play the Steelers in Paris Week 7. Lions, Patriots against, that's in Munich Week 10. Major League Baseball, the Reds with a 6-5 lead over the Nationals. Phillies and Red Sox tied one apiece in the sixth. Tampa Bay and Toronto scoreless, and the Tigers have a 2-1 lead over the Mets in the third inning. Earlier, we saw Max Fried leave the Yankees 7-0 loss at Baltimore after three innings. He said left elbow posterior soreness, and Mets catcher Francisco Alvarez will need surgery after being diagnosed with a torn meniscus in his right knee. I'm Martin Weiss.
3: One guy is happily divorced. One guy is happily married. One guy gets called daddy by his three beautiful daughters.
0: One guy gets called daddy after a credit card approval. One guy won a state high school basketball championship. One guy only covered a state high school basketball championship. One guy's been inducted into three halls of fame. One guy has only mocked a hall. Does this seem weird to anybody else?
1: Hey, I heard that.
0: Can this sports writer and this sports fan share a radio show without driving each other crazy? Now, live from the Fox Sports Radio studios, here's Fox Sports Radio's Odd Couple, Rob Parker and Kelvin Washington.